Lexington's Rock Station, 100.1 WKQQ. Chad Tyson, Metallica got the Sphere residency started last night. Man, that looks so cool. I need to get to a show, man. Tons of fan film video highlights out on the line. And, of course, they are doing the blood drive with the residency, too, like they do with the M72 World Tour. I actually saw Papa Head rock and rolling up his sleeve in Cincinnati earlier this week, putting his blood where his mouth is.

0: 100.1 WKQQ, Lexington's Rock Station. Chad Tyson, so funflation. Learned a new word this week. That's when everything fun costs more money. And it shouldn't. That's where we're at right now. Flation rocking everywhere. Gasflation, groceryflation, funflation. You name it, there's flation going on. And we're going to try and help you get around a little bit. At least get a little relief starting next week. Rock the Bank returning for fall. 9 chances every week they line up with that to win $1,000. The winning begins Monday at 9 with the morning show. So have it here. Keep an eye out for those keywords when you hear them. Just like always when we do the cash, enter them online at the website. If you get a weird phone call the next hour, answer it, even if it's from an unknown number. Trust me, you don't want to miss out on the money.
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Chad Tyson, get back to the Shut Up Rock for your weekend tonight here on the air and everywhere on iHeartRadio. 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

100.1 WKQQ, Lexington's Rock Station. Chad Tyson, does Major League Baseball need a salary cap? I was looking at some payroll numbers earlier this week with the start of the playoffs. We'll dive into that conversation next tonight here on the show.

0: 100.1 WKQQ. Chad Tyson, Pat Benatar, rocking a Friday night. So Major League Baseball playoffs rolling. Do you think there needs to be a salary cap in Major League Baseball? I mean, that comes up multiple times a year, especially around the playoffs. Because looking at all 12 teams in the postseason and their payrolls, I mean, it's huge differences, man. Like the Dodgers, they top the list. $338 million payroll. The Guardians at the bottom of the list, $74 million payroll. And I mean, the Mets, I mean, you could argue that it doesn't matter how much money you spend because it doesn't guarantee a playoff appearance. I mean, they're number one on the list for payrolls out of all the teams in the league. $346 million and they missed the postseason, but maybe they just didn't spend it right, huh? I think there needs to be a salary cap. How about you? Talk back, Mike, open tonight, this weekend, if you want to weigh in on that, all right? And more tunes next with Nirvana.
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Chad Tyson, thanks for hanging out, rocking your weekend with us tonight. Send this one out to Jesse. Hit me up over on Facebook, Hendrix. Hey, Joe. Friday night rolling.

0: 100.1 WKQQ. Chad Tyson, Beastie Boys rocking things tonight. So, band t-shirt Rocktober officially off and running. Got that started yesterday. Basically trying to wear a different band t-shirt every day through the end of the month. So far, so good. If I ran out today, we'd have big problems. And as I pointed out last night, I didn't plan for this or count how many shirts I got. I'm just pulling out different shirts every day. So we'll see how far we can get. If you want to play along at home, please join the fun, man. There's no prize, just bragging rights. Because, I mean, if you can make it all 31 days, you spend a ton of money at shows over the years. So, yeah, if you want to grab the rules, I get them out over on Instagram and Facebook at Chad Tyson. If you're doing this, make sure you post your pictures every day and tag me or just drop in the comments on mine, all right?
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1: 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It's crime.

100.1 WKQQ. Dad Tyson, what's the loudest concert you've ever been to? For me, it was with this band here, Warrants. And more on that coming up.

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1: Ken Tyson, we did some warrant ahead of that Mellencamp, and I asked you guys, what's the loudest concert you've ever been to? For me, it was Warrant, and I can't remember what year it was, but it was right outside of Wheeling, West Virginia, at a bar called The Crossroads. It used to be Electric Flag. I feel like they brought their stadium rig in for this club show, man, because I still can't hear right out of my right ear. And, I mean, a lot of that is because I was a M60 gunner when I was in the Army, machine gunner. I credit the Warrant show for some of my hearing loss as well, man, because I was so loud. It hurt. It was so loud. But from what I could hear, it was a great show, man. So what do you guys got? That was like early 2000s. What do you got? Loudest show you've ever been to. I'd love to, no pun intended, hear what it was. Talk back, Mike, open with us tonight and this weekend on the iHeart app. Go to AM.
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100.1 WKQQ, Lexington's Rock Station. Chad Tyson, Ozfest returning next year. Can't wait to hopefully go and see the show, because it's only going to be one from what I can gather. Yeah, they said the tour will maybe arrive in 2028. So we'll see, man. Cranking up some Ozzy right now for Friday night. No more tears.

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1: Ken Tyson. So I got some good news here. If you get paid every other Friday, you got paid today. We actually got three paychecks coming in this month. So congratulations. It kind of seems like you've won some money, right? Wrong. Experts say you should treat that additional paycheck like a normal one. Don't blow it on fun stuff. Yeah, if you're looking for fun money, we've got that covered starting next week. The return of Rock the Bank on Monday. Nine chances every weekday for the foreseeable future once we fire it up to win $1,000. And it's just like every other time we do the cash. You listen for the keywords. 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It's probably the call saying, hey, you won $1,000. Also, it could be a scammer, but you can hang up on that. Don't miss that $1,000 call, all right? 9 a.m., first chance to win the money Monday morning.
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0: 100.1 WKQQ. Chad Tyson, Smashing Pumpkins, got the Rats in a Cage tour started this week. And, of course, a couple weekends ago, they joined us in Vegas to rock the iHeartRadio Music Festival. If you missed that, TV special out on Disney Plus and Hulu to check out this weekend.
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100.1 WKQQ, Lexington's Rock Station. Chad Tyson, I got some yes coming up. We'll also talk about Rick Wakeman, who did a show last week for a bunch of bears in Vietnam. Yeah, that actually happened, but it's actually a pretty cool backstory, so that's coming up next.

0: It's Lexington's Rock Station, 100.1 WKQQ.
1: Chad Tyson, yes, rockin' thanks tonight. Our former keyboardist, Rick Wakeman, also an animal activist. He did a unique show last week when he performed for 150 moon bears at a sanctuary in Vietnam. They did this show to help raise awareness for bears that are caged in cruel conditions, have their bile extracted for traditional Chinese medicine. I had no idea that was happening, but he said piano music is melodic, and, quote, I can only hope they will come up to the perimeter of the sanctuary and have a listen, which a lot of them did. Yeah, it's actually pretty fascinating stuff, man. There's a clip of the performance over on YouTube if you want to check it out this weekend. And next up for Rick Wakeman, the release of his new album, Return to the Red Planet. That'll be out later this month, October 16th.
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100.1 WKQQ, Lexington's Rock Station. Chad Tyson, thanks for hanging out, rocking your weekend here on a Saturday night. Of course, we're on the iHeart app all weekend. If you can't be by the radio, just pull us up over there and rock out wherever you're headed. If you don't have us in the preset row, knock that out too, just like the card. That is the number one, all right?

0: 100.1 WKQQ. Chad Tyson Outfield rocking things tonight. We also did some Pink Floyd in that set. Roger Waters and his son Harry got a big tour coming up next year. It's Harry's band. I don't even know if Roger is going out on tour with them, but it's called Roger Waters Presents Legacy, a Pink Floyd show, and Harry's band basically going to be doing all the Pink Floyd classics from the early days and also maybe some of the Roger Waters solo stuff. 58-day run, split into two legs. First half kicking off February 15th in Columbus, Georgia, and running through May 2nd. The show at Wilmington, North Carolina, and the second leg launches August 31st in Vancouver and wraps up September 25th in St. Louis. It's more like East Coast, West Coast when you really look at things there. And, of course, back in April of this year, Roger and Harry both put out word on social media they were looking for a singer, and they finally landed on a guy by the name of Clifton David Broadbridge from Canada. Settled in Nashville, but they had over 3,000 submissions. So it's going to be interesting next year.
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Chad Tyson, Pearl Jam had a drummer at Ohana Fest last week. Abe Labriel Jr., who is Paul McCartney's drummer in his band, filled in at Ohana Fest. I don't think he's the permanent drummer, but Sir Paul on Kimmel tonight, so that may come up.

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1: Chad Tyson actually had a lot of Billy Joel news this week. He's got a motorcycle auction happening in November, and also big reissue of Turnstiles due out December 11th. There's a bunch of extras on there.

0: What started that yesterday, and that does include the weekends. Just because I'm not here tomorrow on Sunday doesn't mean you can skip days. Just the goal is to wear a different band t-shirt every day throughout the month. So it's got to be 31 t-shirts, and there has to be photo evidence. If you've got pictures playing along at home, tag me in them at Chad Tyson, or just post them in the comments on mine. I'll post another one probably tomorrow morning or afternoon, whenever I get rolling. That's off and running. We got more tunes on the way next here tonight. Back to the Shut Up Rock next. Have a great weekend. Talk to you back here on the radio Monday and see you on the line this weekend.
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You don't have it.

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0: Lexington's Rock Station, 100.1 WKQQ. Thanks for hanging out. It's Stacy with you and Tom Cruise wearing prosthetics in the movie Digger. That is in theaters now. If you want to go catch a flick, got Verity, which is with a couple of the brunettes du jour, Anne Hathaway and Dakota Johnson, with heartthrob Josh Hartnett in this one. And then also Primetime is doing really well after its first week. Robert Pattinson as Chris Hansen, all about the TV series To Catch a Predator. And Resident Evil, the new Resident Evil, doing good. Heart of the Beast with Brad Pitt. Practical Magic 2. There's a ton of movies.
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100.1 WKQQ. There's supposed to be a Def Leppard documentary, feature length, chronicling their rise from Sheffield all the way to global stardom. A lot of never-before-seen footage. So long live Def Leppard. It's supposed to hit theaters here in 2027.

Lexington's Rock Station, 100.1 WKQQ. Thanks for hanging out. It's Stacy with you. And Lenny Kravitz immortalized as a Barbie doll. It's Ken's 65th anniversary, so they have this Barbie signature Ken Bassiter's collection. He's got dreadlocks. He's got sunglasses. Does he have a six-pack that he earned? Yes.

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Thanks for hanging out. It's Stacey with you. Ozfest returning in 2027 in the UK, but also apparently in the US too.

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1: Thanks for hanging out. It's Stacy with you. I don't know a whole lot of country music, but I do know that Carrie Underwood is the one that slashes tires. Yep. She is reportedly working on a rock project of her own with the guidance of,

0: 100.1 WKQQ. Thanks for hanging out. It's Stacy with you and a ton of movies to see here in October. You got Verity that just came out with Josh Hartnett in this one, Dakota Johnson and Anne Hathaway, all the brunettes. Digger is with Tom Cruise. Don't be alarmed, he's wearing prosthetics. And Rolling Loud, Owen Wilson in this one with Matt Rife at a music festival where, yes indeed, Travis Scott is cast as headliner of the music festival. Just some wild casting. Resident Evil, though, still doing really well at the box office, as well as Practical Magic 2.
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Motley Crue has their 45th anniversary of Too Fast for Love, so a special edition box set with live recordings on it, demos, photo book, a whole lot more. So 45th anniversary, if you want to get your hands on that, due out October 30th.

0: 100.1 WKQQ. Lars, Kirk, James, Robert, and you, and a friend in Vancouver. It's Metallica's M72 World Tour, which is kicking off in May of next year. But for the opening night in Vancouver, we can send you in a guest. This is super cool. You'd be in the snake pit. The prize doesn't stop there. It's all thanks to Q Prime. 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

Lexington's Rock Station, 100.1 WKQQ. It's Stacy in another Lord of the Rings movie. Kate Winslet is actually in talks to star in it, but that will be alongside Andy Serkis, who will play Gollum. It's supposed to be in between the events of The Hobbit and The Fellowship of the Rings movies, called The Hunt

100.1 WKQQ. Thanks for hanging out. It's Stacey with you. And I mean, all the albums that turned 25 this year. 2001 had a lot of albums. Break the Cycle from Stained, of course. So they're celebrating their 25th anniversary live, doing that tour right about now.

0: Lexington's Rock Station, 100.1 WKQQ. Thanks for hanging out. It's Stacy with you. And just like in the 90s, going to rattle off all the movie listings. Anything for the sake of nostalgia. In theaters now, Verity, that's new, with Anne Hathaway, Dakota Johnson, the brunettes. Digger is out with Tom Cruise wearing a bunch of prosthetics. Dark comedy there. And Rolling Loud, that's also new, with Matt Rife, I think in his movie debut, with Owen Wilson in this one too. And also doing really well still at the box office is Practical Magic 2 and Resident Evil, the new Resident Evil.
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Lexington's Rock Station, 100.1 WKQQ. Thanks for hanging out. It's Stacy with you. And Beck describes his new album as a difficult path getting the songs where he wanted them.

Lexington's Rock Station, 100.1 WKQQ. Bon Jovi lotto tickets are coming to New Jersey. Get out of here. Bon Jovi going to be featured on a scratch-off ticket. So this will be a $5 scratch-off. You can win cash prizes up to $20,000. Please know, I am not a proponent of gambling, even in the avenue of scratch-offs. But this will be happening October 5th across the Garden State.

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0: Lexington's Rock Station, 100.1 WKQQ. Thanks for hanging out. It's Stacy with you. Now, if you're going to go catch a flick, there's a lot going on here in October. Anne Hathaway starring in the new one, Verity, with heartthrob Josh Hartnett, who was also in The Faculty. Good for this time of year. You'll have to watch that on VHS. But Digger, that is new with Tom Cruise wearing prosthetics. Rolling Loud, that's with Matt Rife and Owen Wilson at a music festival. And Primetime, which did pretty well in its opening week with Robert Pattinson.
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100.1 WKQQ. Thanks for hanging out. It's Stacy with you. And while it's still October, we can still rock. It's Rocktober.

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0: Lexington's Rock Station, 100.1 WKQQ. Enter daily for this big Metallica giveaway we've got going on. You can be there for opening night of the next leg of the Metallica M72 World Tour, which is in May of next year. But you and a guest could fly out to Vancouver and be in the Snake Pit. That is a cool spot to be in. There's like a Metallica vinyl catalog that could be yours, a turntable too, signed set list. It's all thanks to Cute Prime. 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

100.1 WKQQ. I'm not a betting man. I am a cautious woman. But nearly $30 billion to be wagered on the NFL season this year? It makes me uncomfortable talking about it.

100.1 WKQQ. Flea from the Red Hot Chili Peppers relisted his Malibu home just shy of $8 million. It's fun to click through, though. A lot of character in the home.

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1: Thanks for hanging out. It's Stacy with you. And movies and theaters this week, which a lot of new ones. Digger, that is with Tom Cruise wearing prosthetics. A thriller called Verity with Dakota Johnson and this one who was on SNL. And Anne Hathaway, Josh Hartnett, the heartthrob. But Rolling Loud, that's also new with Owen Wilson starring in this one. Matt Rife at a music festival with Travis Scott casted in this movie. And then Resident Evil still doing really well. The Spider-Man Brand New Day. If you want to go catch a movie.
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Spider-Man Brand New Day, now the highest grossing movie ever at the domestic box office, surpassing Star Wars The Force Awakens. But globally, it's made like $2.4 billion, and it sits at third place behind Avatar and Avengers Endgame.

Lexington's Rock Station, 100.1 WKQQ, South Park for season 29. Well, now South America. Goofballs Trey Parker and Matt Stone, we've needed them. Season 29 is back.

0: 100.1 WKQQ. Thanks for hanging out. It's Stacy with you. And if you're used to the SNL cast that they have nowadays, it's easy enough to watch. Some sketches just cringeworthy and can't believe it made it to air. But some of the writing can be so dense and well done. It's a hit or a miss, but Saturday Night Live season 52, that's on Peacock if you got it.
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Thanks for hanging out. It's Stacy with you. And life's most pressing question, why is there an extra life?

0: 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It's Stacy, and dressing up your pet this Halloween? If you are, you're among the others that are spending $860 million to do so. Why are we all doing what we're doing? Why am I in radio? Why am I not designing dog costumes? You can sell anything to a dog mom.
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2: Remember underage, we had beer in my car and we were bowling. 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

100.1 WKQQ. It's Stacey and Jack White going to be doing his solo tour at the tail end of this year. A lot of fall dates. I mean, he does White Stripes tunes. He does tunes from The Rock on Tours, Dead Weather even. He will not let you down. A really, really good live show.

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1: Thanks for hanging out. It's Stacy with you. Now, Guns N' Roses, they gave us Hard School. If you remember the single, we played it for a bit. And Slash confirmed that Guns N' Roses is actively working on new music, drawing parallels to the Use Your Illusion era. We'll see. Album release date yet to be determined.

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0: 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Saturday Night Live, season 52 is underway with the musical guest Turnstile for this weekend and Dakota Johnson as the host.

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1: Separate Ways from Journey. It's the first weekend in October. Lots to look forward to this month, including Ozzy Osbourne's final concert film, which is out on the 28th. The new NBA season. Basketball starts on the 20th. We'll see if the Knicks repeat Game 1 of the World Series. I mean, we've got the playoffs going now, but Game 1 of the World Series isn't until the 23rd of October.
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Linkin Park, I'm Dr. John. Not too many people name their kids Gary anymore. There actually is a song about that, and Gary Sinise is in the video for it. But anyway, Gary checked in this morning. Hey, Gary, wanted to hear Guns N' Roses.

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0: 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It's time for the John Clay Wolf Show. You're listening to the number one rated Saturday morning show in the country.
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0: 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That'll be a huge problem. We're also slow learners.
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2: If it's Saturday, must be time for the John Clay Wolf Show. Look, there's my friend J.D. Ryan.
3: Look at him. Oh, you got a pineapple shirt on. Is that, you trying to say? Are you a bit of a swinger?
4: It's upside down. What does upside down mean, J.D.?
3: That means you're a swinger.
2: I saw this and I thought I had to get this for you guys because I know you'll understand the connotations, right?
3: Absolutely. So go to jcwshow.com and you can catch our YouTube stream and you can see the pineapple shirt that Bob was wearing this morning.
2: There's our stage director, the Colonel Michael Turley, is on board. Keeping us all between the lines. Are we as yet between the lines, Mr. Turley?
4: We are between the lines, and hello, New York. How about them Yankees?
2: Yeah.
4: F Boston. That's all I'm going to say.
2: They did it.
3: Damn.
2: They did it. Oh, I hope we have some time to talk a little Major League Baseball.
4: Oh, we will.
2: This is the point where it turns, and I start really, really watching again. Though, I listen to a baseball game on the radio occasionally. Yeah. You know, that's my traditional take.
3: Old time.
2: On how you get that. Got pre-K back in the back room. Mr. Ayo's in there somewhere in our tech center. I think we're ready for hour two.
3: Have you guys noticed anybody? Because I saw this Thursday. I'm going out Walmart. Ladies got one cart filled with toilet paper and paper towels. Another cart filled with water bottles.
4: Uh-oh. Yeah. Are we panicking again?
3: I think here we're beginning the preppers. The supply squeeze may be real, actually. In fact, stores like Costco, they nearly doubled the price of a case of Kirkland synthetic motor oil from $30 up to $58 for a 10-quart. So are people starting to stockpile, or did I just catch a one-off? This is actually from a Facebook post. Rob Benson is his name. He's a prepper. Yeah, he's proud of it. Not a preppy, but a prepper from Fort Collins, Colorado. Cut number 15, Michael.
5: Costco is now rationing motor oil. The price is about double what it was just a few months ago. And this is not a dramatic thing. You can still get oil, but this is another indicator. The best advice that I can give you right now, stock up on your make and models motor oil, and you're all set. But getting a buffer now in case of, that's smart. Prepared people.
3: We have a picture that I think that goes up with that as well.
2: Wow.
3: So did anybody here do the toilet paper thing? I didn't.
4: My wife did.
3: Did she really?
4: We still have, I'm not kidding you, there's garage. A closet that we have. I call it her prepper closet.
3: Sure.
4: And there's still toilet paper in there. There's hand sanitizer still in there.
3: From 5 years ago.
4: Batteries, yes. I'm like, babe, what are we doing here?
3: What are we going to do?
4: Come on. We don't have to make this rations anymore like that. Now, she hasn't done the oil, thank God, because that's expensive.
3: Well, can you imagine? Yeah, but I get my oil changed at the quick lube place. Now, suddenly, they're not going to double their price, are they?
4: It's gotten up there a little bit.
3: Really?
4: They did, the G7 world leaders did release 100 million barrels of oil because obviously
2: prices, we ain't got none.
4: Yeah, it's gotten a little high. So
3: we ain't got none.
4: So yeah, so I don't, I mean, this is, I think this is just some dude that's just freaking out.
3: Just crazy. Well, his thing is prepper, this Facebook guy, that's his thing. So they love this kind of stuff because it brings attention to them.
2: Well, since before the end of the Cold War, people have done this. It depends on geographical location. I'm telling you, man, where I come from, there are guys that are stocked up. It's like Turley said, batteries, motor
3: actual
2: oil,
3: preppers,
2: all kinds of paper goods, things that they feel they may not be able to get.
3: Go bags.
2: People have go bags. The system goes down, it's going to go down, man.
4: JD, didn't you stock up on ammo?
3: Ammo, yeah, but you can always use ammo. Ammo's going to... What are you going to point me out?
4: How much ammo did you stock up?
3: I quit counting them, but it's just a little 223s that go in my AR-15. I probably have... Not that many.
4: Well, how much? Not meant that many.
3: Maybe 3,000.
4: That's a lot.
3: Is that a lot? Well,
2: that's plenty.
4: what are you going to do with that?
2: I mean, you can't overstock ammo. Though.
3: I found it on sale. Yeah, it lasts forever. And God forbid anything ever happen, I'm going down a blaze of glory.
4: I mean,
2: oh man,
3: I don't even count my 38 in the 9mm, but it's the 223s. I think I went overboard.
4: God, 3,000 rounds.
3: Yeah, 3,000 rounds.
2: I don't think I've ever fallen into this, but since I split with my last wife, I've lived basically by myself.
3: Uh-huh.
2: So I really only have my own needs. So as long as I have Steely Dan music and plenty of Cabernet.
3: You're good.
2: I'm good.
3: So you stock up with Cab back in during COVID?
2: Yeah.
3: Cabernet?
2: Well, I mean, I'm always stocked up. Yeah. You know.
4: Oh,
2: I get down to that last 3 liters, and I'm like, okay.
3: Okay. Okay. Got to go to the store tomorrow.
2: There's a five-day supply right there. Got to get three more.
4: What are you going to do about stocking up on Canadian whiskey, though? Because of the tariffs. I mean, how are you gonna do that?
3: There's other whiskey.
2: You know, I'm going to go back to my first love, Jack Daniel's Distillery, and I'm going to stick with that until this blows over. That's what prepping's all about. It's not forever. You don't have to live in a cave. No. You know, you don't have to reinvent the buffalo.
3: No.
2: You just need to make it till it blows over. You know what's perfect for that?
3: What's that?
2: Jack Daniel's whiskey. I'm just telling you.
3: It's good. It lasts forever.
2: Yeah. I mean, your miles may vary.
6: But
2: in my case, it's worked splendidly, obviously.
6: Hey!
2: It sounds just like me.
3: All right. What else is going on in the world? Sooner or later, this had to happen. We have a new biopic of the legendary football coach. Guess which football coach? Now, he had a video game. Very famous guy. His biopic's coming out, basically. He was a football coach and a commentator.
2: Raiders?
4: I know this, so I'm not going to even...
2: John Madden?
3: Oh, yeah, right. John Madden's coming out.
2: Oh, they're making a movie, Madden?
3: It's coming out in November, starring Nicolas Cage. Now, the weird part is... Yeah, there you go. Michael's got the reaction.
2: Hold on. Nicolas Cage as John Madden?
3: As John Madden.
2: Oh, boy.
3: But listen to the audio and tell me if Frank Caliendo would have done a better job. Got number 14.
7: John Madden. John Madden.
8: John Madden!
9: It's a sin not to use your gift.
10: Look at this guy right here. He's got a steaming head. You see that heat coming off of his head? You could have a barbecue right there. You could have a barbecue.
11: I don't think I'd want to eat anything cooked on a man's head.
10: Mm-hmm. You're funny, Pat.
12: This is it. This is the future. Madden football.
10: You only have 7 men on a team, and I'm out.
12: That's why I'm your football mind. I can make what's inside your head live forever.
10: Here's my playbook. Every play I ever coached, every play I ever drew, let's get to work.
13: Call themselves NWA.
10: NWA? Yes. What does that mean?
13: Don't ask me what it means.
14: All right, Dr. Dre, Ice Cube.
10: Dr. Dre, was it really a doctor in the band?
14: Yeah, he's a real doctor. Come on, what do you think?
10: I love this guy!
2: Who's playing the owner of the Raiders in that? Is that Christian Bale?
3: Christian Bale.
2: Wow.
3: The Oakland Raiders, Al Davis, can play in select theaters, coming out November the 11th. Going to hit Amazon Prime on the 18th. But, okay, that's Nicolas Cage trying to sound.
2: Dude,
3: like,
2: I don't care. That's my generation, dude. I'm in on Nicolas Cage on anything.
3: On anything?
2: Anything. Okay. Love it.
4: It's just not. It's so cringy, man. Because they have him in a kind of a fat suit. And
3: oh, have you seen it? Have you seen the video?
4: Yeah, it's just not. It looks like
3: they're trying too hard.
4: Yeah, like you said, to have somebody that can play the role a little bit better.
3: Yeah.
4: Because Nicolas Cage, you hear his voice. I mean, it's like, okay, it's Nicolas Cage trying to imitate somebody. This doesn't work. Madden's story is awesome. It's a great story, but you're going to... All the whole time I'm watching this movie, I'm sure I'm going to be like...
3: Nicolas Cage trying too hard.
4: What are you doing, man? Because there's little things like how he's involved with the game,
3: right.
4: The huge, biggest game out there, Madden, how it came about, and, of course, how he became a coach and then a commentator. I mean, there's a lot of stories. And the NWA thing, I think he had money invested in, if I remember right, into their band.
3: Into the band.
4: It's just like things like that you did not know about Madden, and then you're going to have to watch Nicolas Cage try to do it.
3: How did Madden become such a big deal? Is it just because he's so over the top?
4: Yeah. Yeah, at that time, there wasn't anything like that.
3: Everybody was
4: buttoned up and commentary on television.
3: Tom Landry-ish.
4: Yeah, well, not just coaching, but when he went to television, that's when he really blew up.
3: Over-the-top kind of a commentator.
4: Yeah, there wasn't that. It was like, well, I got to wear a suit, and we're going to be really professional here.
3: Do you wonder if Tony Romo tried to sort of be that over-the-top, goofy guy that Madden was? Maybe that's why he was trying.
2: To an extent.
4: Yeah.
2: To an extent. I'll tell you what, in defense of Nicolas Cage, too, you know how we say that Tom Hanks is our generation's Paul Newman.
3: Yes.
2: And Johnny Depp is our generation's Dustin Hoffman.
3: Totally agree.
2: And this is, you're gonna hate me for this, but I really think Nicolas Cage is this generation's Charlton Heston. He's not afraid to be weird. Really? He's not afraid to be naked. Get your dirty hands off me, you damned ape.
3: Yeah.
2: Cage, he's not afraid to go over the top, man.
4: Yeah, especially when they gets paid to do it. So.
2: But I got high and watched Moonstruck with my little girlfriend back in 1986.
3: Yeah.
2: And he just stuck in there.
3: I lost a lot of, what's the word, faith in Nicolas Cage when he got broke and he started doing every movie they handed him.
2: He still does.
3: He just.
2: Obviously.
3: Just, yeah, yes. clearly. Oh, you know, we're going to hand you the what's that? What do we call it, Mike?
4: It's Dial Deal.
3: Deal's coming up next with John Claywolf. Dial a Deal. 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
1: New Jersey guy.
2: Yes, sir. How are you?
1: Is your name really Guy?
2: It is.
1: Like on your birth certificate?
2: G-U-Y.
1: On your birth certificate, does it say Guy?
2: Yes, sir.
1: When you came out in the hospital, have you heard, like, the negotiation of the naming?
2: Yeah, is it a guy or a girl?
1: That keeps it pretty simple. Boy. Your old man was pretty simple.
2: Yeah, he sure was.
1: I'm glad your name's not Guy Black.
2: Yeah.
3: Wow.
1: What? I mean, your truck's black. Or your truck's a Black Widow. That's what I meant.
2: My truck is a Black Widow, yep.
1: And is it a black truck?
2: It is.
1: All right.
2: Are you familiar with the Black Widow?
1: I am. It's a conversion package. What was the upfitter price on it? Like the add-on?
2: The actual upfitter, I think it was about $28,000, the sticker said, I believe. Don't quote me.
1: I got you.
2: I do have the sticker.
1: I got you.
2: Not on me. I'm driving, but.
1: What's your payoff?
2: I'm actually pulled over driving.
1: Are you flipped in it or do you know?
2: Excuse me?
1: Are you upside down in it or are you right side up in it?
2: No, I own it.
1: Okay. Guy Black Truck New Jersey Cash Money Guy. They should have named your ass Guy Cash Money. Okay. Dodge Ram. It's got good miles. The incentives, you know what I'm doing right now? I'm looking up incentives. The incentives on Dodge Chrysler Jeep are really heavy right now. They have too much in stock, and that grossly changes the pricing, and that's why I'm buying time trying to figure this out. Laramie.
2: Nope,
1: it's not a mega cab, is it?
2: It's not a mega. Nope, it's just a regular four-door crew.
1: Okay.
2: Yeah.
1: And it's got 20,000 miles on it. It's got a...
2: Yep.
1: 61. It's got a 20, the upfit. So 61.8 is a thing called MMR. Which is a Mannheim average auction value. And if you take that price of that sticker of that widow, I think real money's 20% at this point, 3 years later.
2: Okay.
1: So is that 10,000? No, I mean, say 8,000. 61.8 plus 5.6. So 70,000 would be 8,000 over MMR. You got 20,000 miles, which is good. Here's a 10,000 mile one that sold for 60, and here's another 10,000 mile one that sold for 60, and then here's a 40,000 mile one that sold for 60. So that 40,000 mile one probably has a package on it versus the 10,000 miles that was at the same price. So 30,000.
2: It is the night version as well.
1: I'll give 67 grand.
2: Okay.
1: It's a one ton, though. It's a one ton, right? Yeah. Yeah.
2: Right.
1: Okay.
2: Okay. One time, yeah. I figured I'd call.
1: Thank you, man. Go to givemethevin.com and you can lock it up if you want to do it. 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My name is John Clay Wolf. Good morning, New York. Be right back. Good morning, Philly. Good morning, D.C. All you Yankee bastards coming, getting yelled at from Texas land. It's a college football Saturday. We'll be right back.
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3: Since Trump been in office, my Uber ride's been quiet than a bitch. Nah, for real, before Trump, I got in an Uber, they tell me their life story.
4: I'm from Papa Kaka, and my mother, my sister, my brother, he coming here, and he from Papa Kaka. And look, my nephew, he married, he graduated from the college. Look at the picture in my phone. I'm going to get me to the airport. But not since Trump been in office, they are 10-2. Don't even play music no more.

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2: Can we turn all the lights off?
3: Sure. Even those?
4: Why do you want the lights off?
2: Just turn them all off. It's just too bright in here.
4: Well, we're on YouTube.
2: I don't care. Well, just tell them to close their eyes, use their imagination.
3: No, that's not how it works.
2: They're over here. They're
5: kind of new.
2: No, what are we doing? Bring this one. You can leave yours on in the production room so we can have so we'll at least see our nose to pick our boogers.
3: What are you doing?
2: There you go. Thank you.
4: Dude,
5: oh, my.
3: I don't know what this is going to look like on the JCW show.
2: I don't give a damn. Why do I have to live for the streamers on the JCW show stream?
4: Because you
2: are they paying anything? No, I love them. They're my friends. But why do I have to be uncomfortable to entertain them?
4: You built this whole studio based on this.
5: This looks just like, did you ever see Stephen King's The Stand?
4: Yes,
5: the original miniseries version? At the end, when the guy's sitting inside the Centers for Disease Control,
4: Dude, I'm freaking out.
5: Is the exact lighting that he
4: has.
5: It's all red. Ed Harris, right?
3: It doesn't look terrible, but it's not good.
2: I just want to be comfortable. It's rainy outside. It's just, I just want to talk to you guys.
4: Okay.
5: Yeah, but we're all red, and you got the only yellow light in here, man.
2: Stop bitching. I don't need to hear bitching. Everybody's bitching.
5: You've been bitching for 10 minutes.
2: Everybody's bitching. My old lady's bitching. My employees are bitching. My dead parents are bitching at me in my dreams. My kids are definitely bitching, and I'm tired of bitching. Bobo, I don't want to hear no bitching. I ain't got no bitching left in me, dude.
3: Okay. It looks like a New Orleans whorehouse in here.
2: I'm drained out.
4: It looks like a topless place in here.
5: John Clay Wolf says, I got an itch to bitch.
2: Will you put behind me on the green screen?
3: Get rid of all of them.
2: On the stream. Get rid of all my co-hosts. I don't want to look at them. And put me a strip club background.
4: It's not going to work.
3: I don't know about the background.
2: JD, did you not know I'm a movie producer?
4: You are a movie producer. I didn't know that.
2: Look, Spielberg.
4: Oh, my God.
2: It's perfect. Thank you.
4: Looks like you're on remote at a strip club.
2: I look like a guy in a polo shirt with, like, goofy glasses.
4: Use the table. Go to jcwshow.com. That is great.
2: This is me.
4: It looks like you're sitting alone in a strip club at a table.
2: Just put me back there where I was. You had it so perfect, Kyle.
3: I think that is funny, though.
2: Put it back to that other one. That was so perfect. Have you ever been in a strip club in the middle of the afternoon all by yourself?
4: Hilarious.
3: Oh, man, that's like the
2: Don't
3: loneliest.
2: Don't lie, JD.
4: Yes.
2: Okay.
4: Yes.
2: I have, too.
4: Yeah.
2: Bobo, have you?
5: Of course.
2: Charlie?
3: Yeah, you want
2: that
3: food.
2: Does it look just like that?
3: Yes.
4: Totally like that. Absolutely.
2: And then the girl comes over, and you're like, I'm not...
4: Baby, I'm here for the...

0: No. But here's the play, 44 dive, right? I back up. The running back goes to the four hole on a 44 dive. This is a 44 dive. And you let the quarterback know that the photos are in. So before I hand him the ball, I pull him up.
1: 10-4.
0: Thank you. David, we might come back to this in a minute after I have a chance to look. Thank you for calling and hold tight. John, you still want to race me on the motocross thing?
2: Well, of course I do. Absolutely. Well,
0: it says you
2: want to
0: renegotiate terms of the big races next week.
2: Well, I know, but see, you went from what I wanted to what you wanted.
0: Well, what was that?
2: Well, I wanted, like I said, that track that I've seen over and over since y'all do so many replays, mm-hmm. playing the music, and you show the same stuff over and over.
0: Yeah.
2: You know, I really like that track, right? And I don't know if it's yours.
0: It's mine, but it's the same track. I mean, what we're building next door is the same thing. It's the same terrain. Really, it's the same topo.
2: You know, I know y'all, and I mean, y'all can pull one.
0: Yeah.
2: I can see.
0: Here's the deal is you and I will both be on a fresh track. I'm going to kill you on my track. I'm not trying to be rude. I'm going to mop you up like a dirty rag. Ooh. On my track. And we need.
2: Well, see, you're thinking about is instant. I'm trying to show you that I can take an old 125 and bust you down with a 350.
0: Okay. All right. Well, then come on down. Just come on down. You know where to find us. I appreciate it. 800-800-7234. 800-800. So, wait, do you have all the guys sitting in the strip club now?
3: Yeah.
4: We're all just chilling.
3: But me and I appreciate that.
5: Oh, I just spotted Charlie. Where's JD?
0: Will you put him in the front seat? Can you put JD in the front seat? Oh. You got to go to jcwshow.com to see the what he's doing. This is really cool.
3: This is great.
0: Sapphire Lounge, skyboxes. Sure. Oh, wait, Turley's up
3: Turley's
0: top.
3: He's in the skybox.
0: He's in the skybox.
4: Yeah. I'm the DJ up there.
3: Right.
0: Ryan in Maine, good morning. You're on the air.
6: Hey, how you doing? Hey, I hear he's talking motocross. Honda Ford tracks 250R 1986. Really nice shape. The only thing modded on it is the pipe, and it's got a cool head on it, but it's never even had a clutch port in it. It's, like, really nice.
0: A four tracks?
6: Is that what you said? 250R, four wheeler.
0: A four wheeler?
6: The ATC and the four wheeler. He knows what it is.
0: Okay. Well, hang on just a second. You're talking to he. So you've got a four wheeler, a 450R two stroke?
6: No, Honda 250R.
0: 250. Oh, you got three. But it's a 250R. You keep saying four wheeler. A 250R, I'm thinking of as a three wheeler.
6: Nope, they made a four-wheeler for 2 or 3 years.
0: What year?
6: 86.
0: Load it up. I'll take a look. I like them. The three-wheelers are worth a lot.
6: Yeah. I'm going to send you a couple photos of mine.
0: 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We have one more segment, and call in. I just want to be cool. I just want to chill. I just want to talk to our listeners. I just want to mutt around a little bit. I want to stay off script. Does that make sense?
4: We don't have a script. Come on.
0: I want to stay in the strip club. Look at JD sitting in the strip club.
4: Wow. Front and center.
0: Oh, so mine looks good because I'm behind a green screen.
3: Right.
0: Mm-hmm. Ah. This is great. Yep. Live from the Sapphire Lounge in New Jersey. My name's John Clay Wolf. This is the John Clay Wolf Show. We'll be right back.

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1: 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He's clearly an innovator.
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0: Rhapsody, Rotel, California, Edgar Allan Burroughs,
1: and John Clay Wolf.
2: David in Jersey. I pulled your pictures. Yes, I pulled your pictures up on the car, and did a little research during the break. 94 Lincoln Continental, 21,000 miles, green tan. It looks great, but do you know what the problem is with it?
3: Mm-hmm. No.
2: It's a Continental. Do you know what the difference in price would be if it was a town car?
3: Yeah, I know. I know those were valued higher.
2: I mean, they didn't cost any more new.
3: What is it?
2: They just,
3: pardon?
2: They didn't cost any more new. They just are, have always been worth more. This takes me back to 96 when I was buying the cars from the Lincoln, the trade-ins from the Lincoln store. And this preacher, there was this preacher that was a used car manager.
4: Okay.
2: And he had that slick back hair and that big smile and those chiclet teeth.
4: Sure.
2: And he made me pay him $500 a car because he was going to give it to the church.
4: Okay.
2: When I would buy their trade-ins.
4: Yeah, sure.
2: Yeah. But I remember arguing with him about the same exact thing back in 96.
4: Oh, Lord.
2: About the Continental versus the town car. And you want 12. Unfortunately, it's the same old rule of thumb as always. They're worth half of what the guys want.
3: Mm-hmm.
2: You want retail, and you need to run ads and talk to a bunch of people that don't buy it. But if you want to check today, I'd give $665.
3: $65?
2: Yep.
3: Yeah, okay, yeah, I'm not a motorhead or anything. I didn't...
2: you got a pretty car.
3: I didn't even search it. Yeah, it is pretty, and it's just really clean, you know. Like I said, it was garage kept, and it was one of those cars that you read about, you know, where the grandma drove it to the grocery store and back, and the church and back. So she, obviously, from the mileage on it and the way it looks, it didn't really go anywhere.
2: When you're done with all this talk, you know what it's going to be worth?
3: Pardon?
2: When you're done What's with all this story, worth? You know what it's going to be worth?
3: $6,500. But it makes for a good backstory.
2: It does.
3: Know?
2: I took all that into consideration looking at it, because if it wasn't that good of a car, it'd be worth $2,000. But you've got a good one, and I wish I could pay more. Yeah. And if you take it to Mecum or something like that, and it brings $9,000, and then you pay their $1,000 fee and the $500 to get it there, now you got $75. See, I've given you $65, then I've got to move it, right? And I've got to pay the fees and do the gambling.
3: Correct.
2: So if you want me to gamble on it, I'll give $65. If you want to gamble on it, I think your target is $9,000.
3: Yeah, that's why I think I hesitated on doing anything of that nature first. And listening to you this morning, I said, let me give him a call and see.
2: Thank you, sir.
4: Whew. So you had Reverend Charles as a...
2: Reverend Charles.
4: As a car dealer at one time?
2: I did. He was a white version of Reverend Charles. And he, you know, he just taught me about people, that people are bad.
4: People are bad.
2: Not all people.
4: No.
2: But... car people. In Louisiana, the preacher that was coming down to trade in his Mercedes at the Mercedes dealership, he had a lot of reasons of why we should pay more and why he should be charged less.
4: Sure.
2: And all had to do with God. Reverend Charles Way, is that?
5: You know, John, I've thought many times myself to defend the reason why many people of the Lord, your pastors and preachers, even your priests, Father John, Father George, even the priests, are also excellent salesmen.
2: Uh-huh. Mm.
5: Without question, every time. I never met a preacher, a pastor, or a priest that couldn't sell whatever he was trying to sell. Now, this can be bad. This could draw you to the bad side as a preacher. We've seen that a few times. Not as much as people want to say, J.D. Ryan. You looking at me.
4: I'm just saying.
5: You know, Jimmy Swaggart was a good man at some time.
4: Robert Tilton.
5: Early on. Tilton. Tilton's good.
4: No, he's not.
5: Tilton always looks so good on TV, and I tried to do that. But TV make me blue.
4: Yeah, it does. It does.
5: I don't know why.
4: I don't know why either.
5: You know, preachers make good car salesmen. I don't know how. You know, the town car is a lovely vehicle. Mm-hmm. Out of all the vehicles, I like plenty of. I like a Cadillac.
2: Mm-hmm.
5: Pretty good. I like my old Ford truck. It's pretty nice in the wintertime. Heaters still work. Praise God. But the town car,
2: it's just that thing. It's like a carriage to heaven.
5: That's like a fine little, almost too young, 64-year-old woman.
2: Mm-hmm.
5: I like some young. 64. Make a town car. Except no substitutes. Praise Jesus.
2: When we were talking about these auction fees, when you go to Barrett Jackson or Mecum or any of these auctions, they charge you a 10% buyer's premium. And Reverend Charles, that really reminds me of your fee.
5: It's 10%.
6: 10%.
5: That's what the Apostle Paul laid down. He said, you know, and Peter and everybody were down with it, so you should be down with it too. And we do provide at the Church of the Living Water.
6: Mm-hmm. Living Water.
5: Down here off the service road next to Ace Hardware.
6: Right next to the Ace.
5: It's air conditioning.
6: Uh-huh. Yeah.
5: Heat in the cool winter time.
6: Sure.
5: Praise God.
6: Praise God.
5: 5G Wi-Fi.
2: Oh.
5: And we started doing breakfast. Just for the children.
2: Oh.
5: We try to do it for everybody.
6: Yeah, what happened?
5: My brother Tom Roy.
6: What did you do?
5: Ain't come to church in 40 years.
6: Okay.
5: We start giving breakfast, here he come. He dressed nice.
6: Yeah.
5: He looked good. He also ate 14 pancakes in about 3 seconds. 14.
6: 14.
5: That's four helpings.
6: I get it.
5: Plus 9 eggs.
2: Damn.
5: He even got it to the waffle. He ate 4 waffles.
2: Damn.
5: No syrup or nothing. When he put it on his waffles?
6: What?
5: Raspberry syrup.
2: Is he a large
5: man? We ain't had no raspberry. He brought that raspberry syrup with him. Himself. Took our waffles, put the raspberry syrup, and stuck it back in his pocket.
6: Okay.
5: Didn't even share the syrup.
2: Sounds like Gigi at the company Christmas party.
4: Oh, God.
5: When you give free breakfast, sometimes you ain't know what you gonna get.
6: Right.
5: Bless his heart. He is a good man. We hope in the future, oh, Lord, please help us,
6: Lord,
5: that we can save the soul.
2: Mm-hmm. Mm. Uncle Roy, when we were at the company Christmas party about 3 years ago.
6: Yep.
2: Gigi, a former co-host, and her daughter were going through the buffet, and we had a really nice buffet. And Roy grabbed me. He's elbowed me. He said, I told you that girl's no good. I told you that girl's no good.
6: Why?
2: And I was like, what? He said, look up there at her. And she was taking stuff and putting it in her purse.
6: Oh, my God.
5: Yeah, I was sitting there at the table with him, yeah.
2: You remember that?
5: Yeah.
2: I've been telling you, she ain't no good.
5: I done told you. Yeah.
2: Right.
4: Oh, no.
6: Oh, we have a dancer now on the stage.
4: Oh, yeah. Go to JCW show, finally.
6: Yeah, show.com.
4: Legs and eggs.
2: The production quality of this entertainment is unbelievable.
6: Yeah. Somehow I got the front table, and we have a dancer behind us.
2: 800-800-7234. 800-800-RADIO. Reverend Charles, we're fixing to add the Central Time Zone in 40 seconds. And I was wondering if you could take us out to leave the East Coast. We've only been the East Coast right now, and now we need to bless and greet the central part of the United States of America.
5: Goodbye, Harlem. Catch you next time.
2: No, we're not leaving. No, we're not leaving New York and Philly and all that. We're just adding to the church. We're bringing more people. We're opening the east wing of the church, the west wing of the church, and letting in more of the congregation.
5: Don't go yet, Harlem. Hello, Memphis. Yeah. Hello, Nashville. Where else? I'm from Huntsville.
2: Mm-hmm.
5: Like being Huntsville, Lafayette. Good old Baton Rouge. New Orleans. Don't forget Dallas and Oklahoma City, Tulsa. Realize I still owe you money for that last gig, and I will get by sometime, probably next year. Stay with us. We got lots more coming. I ain't even told you yet about my own town car story.
6: You got a town car?
5: Mm-hmm.
6: Wow.
5: If John can afford it, I'm going to tell you next time. We back with more of the John Clay Wolf Show coming up next right here.
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2: John Clay Wolf.
5: Morning, everybody. Sling Blade. Was that you on the promo on the intro?
1: No. Whoever it was great. Don't you say nothing about that boy.
5: I haven't seen your movie in a long time.
1: What are you going to do with that lawnmower blade, Carl? I'm cute you with it, doll.
5: That's a great character. We haven't had Billy Bob on in a while. Thornton?
6: He's been busy.
5: Yeah. Landman, they're filming number two. They're asking for a cast call.
1: What's with his new acting technique? Are you seeing the T-Mobile commercials?
5: No.
1: Landman, he's like, I know you're a cop, and I don't care what you do. You need to stay out of my way, and nothing will happen to you when you get back to the office over. Now he's on the T-Mobile commercial going, hey, look how happy you're going to be when you get to T-Mobile. Boy, I tell you what. Hey, people going to ask, where are you calling from? Guess where I'm calling from? Guess where you're going to be calling from? T-Mobile makes you happy. It's just good. Ain't this fun?
6: And he's in the middle of an oil field, yeah.
1: I'm like, no, he's in the middle. He's wearing like a golf shirt. He's like in the middle of it. He looks like he might be in West Hollywood somewhere.
5: Have you noticed that hat he wears when he does interviews?
1: Scarf underneath?
5: Yeah, it's like a do-rag kind of mop thing. Looks very...
7: A do-rag rag with a cap on top of it.
5: Yeah.
7: And a scarf.
5: It's so bad.
7: It's so bad. Somebody told him it was cool.
5: Somebody needs to tell him it's not.
7: Stop it. He does it all the time.
1: I think he's just taking care of his hair.
7: Really?
1: Isn't that a thing? Pre-K can tell you about this.
5: John, Kansas City, what's your question?
8: I have two questions. The first question, are those poles disinfected? And are all the dancers up on their shots?
5: I don't know, but we will send the nurse in and find out. 800-800-723-4800-800-RADIO.
6: You got to go to jcwshow.com to see what he's talking about.
5: When I was a kid, there was this guy named Bruce that worked for my dad. And he would go to Laredo a lot. And I was probably in fifth grade listening to these stories. And he would go down and get his prostitute on in Boys Town. Okay. And I had a lot of questions for him. Like, aren't you worried about disease? He's like, no. They've got a nurse there.
7: Oh.
5: And they check them all the time. And if one gets a little oozy, they kick them off the assembly line.
7: Good. I can't believe you said that.
1: Not woozy.
5: Bruce Shear, if you're listening, you call in and validate. This is exactly what you told me. I think you listened to this show. And what were you doing telling an 11-year-old that?
7: Right.
5: Maybe 10.
6: Man.
7: Oh, how
6: are you not scarred for life?
5: When I was like, how far do you drive? How far is Laredo?
1: What do you mean he's not scarred for life?
5: He's like, I can be there in 6 hours.
1: How long you
5: he's
1: know
5: He's like,
1: this
5: I
1: guy.
5: Get off of work on Friday and I'll run down there and...
7: Have you ever driven 6 hours for...
5: As my dad said, I wouldn't drive to Frisco for a BJ.
7: Okay.
5: Which is only an hour away.
7: Right. 6 hours. No.
5: I asked him, are you going to your granddaughter's soccer game in Frisco?
6: Oh, that's what he said. That was his response.
5: You'll wonder where I get this stuff from.
7: Not anymore.
5: No. His response was that instantaneously.
7: Oh my God.
6: All right.
7: That's so wrong.
6: Don't ask
7: so
6: Granddad if he's going to go to the game.
7: Ever.
5: Go ahead with
7: Holy
5: the news.
7: Crap. All right. We have a video to go with this one.
5: I can't do it.
7: Okay. This is on the. Okay, we're in New Jersey. We're in New York right now. A lot of things you expect to see maybe on the Jersey coast, maybe sandy beaches, maybe you know, wooden piers.
1: I wouldn't drive to Frisco for a BJ.
5: So I take it you're not attending your granddaughter's soccer game in the morning. stop.
7: Okay.
6: Power through it, JD.
7: There's a lot of things you expect to see in the New Jersey coast, like beaches and boardwalks and maybe even a casino or two. But what you don't expect to see is a shark swimming up the street. Well, they had the big nor'eastern last week. We didn't really talk about it much, but they got dumped on with rain, tons of it. And somebody got a video of an actual shark. It's a dogfish shark, but still a shark, swimming up the road. And we have a video that goes with this. I'm not sure if we can do it here in the strip club that we're in. But here's the audio. Here's the audio, cut number 12.
0: Some more critter news. Yeah. It's like something out of a movie, but during this weekend's nor'easter flooding, a Surf City, New Jersey resident captured this video of what appears to be a shark swimming through the streets. You can even see the fin sticking out of the water. I think I heard it was a dogfish shark. So it is
4: a shark. Well, it had shark on that label, so I don't want anywhere near it.
6: Could they catch it at that point? Because it's not in the ocean, right?
7: Yeah. So,
6: I mean, you
7: could.
6: Because you're not supposed to catch sharks.
7: Yeah.
6: But, well, why not?
7: Why? Just to say, I caught the shark in the street.
6: Some Jersey guys, like, hey, look what I got here. Boy, got me a big old fish.
7: I get this shark. He thinks he's a shark.
5: Hey, guys from Jersey, call in and tell me if the Bada Bing's still open. I was watching The Sopranos last night. We should do a show from the Bada Bing. If it's, I know it's not called
7: What
5: the
7: is that?
5: Oh, it's Tony's Strip Club.
7: Tony's Strip Club, okay.
5: In The Sopranos. Okay. I think it's over by Teterboro, if memory serves.
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5: No, I mean, it was a real club, but the name was not the Bada Bing.
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7: You're talking about Landman, speaking of clubs, you know, the Patch, the place they go.
5: Yeah.
7: They're back filming this week. It's right by my house. It's not in West Texas. It's literally down the street on that street called Camp Bowie. And they're out there filming again this week at the Patch.
9: You ought to go over there and say hello.
7: I do. I go by and say hello. Billy Bob told me. He told me to go away.
6: By the way, Bada Bing was Satin Dolls.
5: Satin Dolls.
7: Yeah. Satin Dolls.
6: Yeah.
5: Is it still open?
6: Doesn't say. Just know it's named Satin Dolls.
9: Well, we got places nearby. We go down here to Illusions, today.
5: I'd like to do a show from the Bada Bing. 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
6: You want to do it from a strip club?
7: And if you haven't seen our strip
5: club. From that strip club. Okay.
7: If you haven't seen
5: in
7: our strip club this morning, the Sapphire Strip Club, you can go to jcwshow.com. I'm at the front table. John's right to my right. We had a girl on the stage. I guess she's taking
5: a
7: break.
5: I'd like another gin and tonic, please.
7: Yep. Babo's over there. And then in the back there, you see Pre-K. And up, our DJ is in the skyboxes. That's Pre-K. Or that's, Mike Turley.
6: Satin Dolls is still open. It's not open right now. It opens at 11 a.m.
5: We'd have to ask him to open a little earlier.
6: Yeah.
7: Of course. Yeah, because early in a strip club's always good news.
5: Do you remember when Ralph killed that stripper out in the parking lot? That was unfortunate.
6: What are the reviews?
7: Yeah.
6: At the Satin Dolls. Uh-huh. Small, petite, black haired with a tattoo on her crotch area. 1 star.
9: Okay.
5: He didn't like her.
7: Oh my God.
6: Wow.
5: Hey, Obed, I think your car's worth 15, not 20.
10: Really?
5: Yep. Man, when they've got crazy low miles on them, like I paid 40 for one last week that had 20 miles on it. 20, like 2-0, still wrapped in plastic. But I've had those cars with 20 on them, and they're good. They're worth a hell of a lot more than an 03 vet that with 20 that's not. But 15, maybe 16, it would be the money on it. Burgundy, right?
10: Yeah, it's the burgundy with a beige top. Interior is like never been set on it. Mm-hmm. I mean, you can still smell the leather.
5: Are you Puerto Rican?
10: Yeah, we had talked before, brother.
5: Okay, I can hear. I have a Puerto Rican guy that stole a bunch of money from me, and you sound just like him.
6: Oh no!
10: Oh, God. Yeah, I remember.
5: Yeah.
10: I remember.
5: Yep.
10: We
5: Norman.
10: Talked about it. How
5: Norman.
10: To get a fire.
5: Yep, Norman. Thank you. New York City. Good morning. You're on the air.
11: Yeah, Satin Dolls is still open. I know because I just drove by it about 15 minutes ago.
5: Will you go back by? Oh, I wish you'd have taken a video for us. It made us feel like we were there. Is the inside of it, does it look like the Bada Bing in Sopranos? Or is it a different interior in the movie?
11: I didn't say I went in this morning, but, it's...
5: Have you been in?
11: Yeah. I've never been inside, but I drive by it all the time.
5: Well, what time are you on your commute? Are you coming back?
11: It's going to be a few hours.
5: It'll be open in a few hours.
11: And you guys are still on the air.
5: Yeah.
11: Well, I'll give you guys a call back in from there, and I'll let you know.
5: Video is wonderful. This would be exciting. Thank you. Thank you. I'm excited. You've given me a reason to live this morning.
6: He's going to be like, hey, babe, all right, I got to just trust me here. John Clay Wolf wants me to go into this strip club, okay? Just trust me. It's going to be okay. I'm not going to spend any money or anything. I don't know how that's going to go.
5: I mean, a strip club operator is always happy about free promotion.
6: Oh, for sure. Like,
5: put it on Q104. We're talking about the place right now.
6: We're making
5: it famous. Is Score still open? Remember when Stern and them, everything was Scores?
6: Oh, I'm sure it is. Let's find out Scores.
7: New York, is that New York?
5: Donnie in New York, what were you saying?
12: I'm sorry, are you there?
5: Yeah, you're on the air.
12: Which one of you guys from New York? The one up in the front?
5: No, none of us are from the front. I mean, I lived in... My mom lived up there.
12: In New York, though, right?
5: My mom lived in Connecticut. Yeah. So I was, being 40 minutes from Manhattan. So I was up there a ton.
12: Gosh, I thought one of you guys said you guys were in New Jersey and New York right now.
5: No, we're saying that we'd like to do a live remote of the show from the Bada Bing.
12: Gotcha. Mm-hmm. Yeah, I was calling because when you guys were talking about the ex-girlfriend or the girl and the shushing, I feel like that could have been my ex.
5: Oh, you've been listening for a while. That was 45 minutes ago.
12: So I got confused because I was trying to find something in the...
5: Yeah, Donnie, I hear you. 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
1: David in West Virginia, you've got a 99 one-ton Chevy with a diesel and 150,000 miles, and it's a dump truck.
2: Yes, sir.
1: That's exciting. Can you hear the excitement in my voice? I don't know, man. I mean, I know I'm not giving 15 grand for it. Did you think I was going to give 15 grand for it when you called? That's what you want for it?
3: What was that? He can't hear very well.
1: He wants 15 grand for it, and I think it's probably five.
3: He says it's only worth five.
2: Oh, five? Yep. I can't do that. I've got more than that in the car. It's an air conditioner.
1: I understand. Thank you.
4: That's exciting.
1: If that isn't the story of my life, that phone call right there. I can't do that. I've got more in the tires and the air conditioning.
4: Everybody says that.
1: I mean, when you have a bulldozer and you have to put new tracks on it, it costs 25 grand and it's a $10,000 bulldozer, you still got a $10,000 bulldozer, maybe worth 12 because it's got new tracks.
4: Just has AC.
1: Yeah. 16 Silverado, half ton, 162,000 mile, two wheel drive, crew cab, wants 11.5. Oklahoma! An Oklahoma hard ass with hard miles. Imagine that. Chris, good morning. It's good to see you. I'm glad that you're waving the flag. The Sooners are really bad. What the hell? We can get into that later. I don't know, man. I mean, Turley, what do you bid more than these than I do? 162,000 mile, 2016 Chevy truck. I'm assuming it's a crew cab. You're shaking your head. You don't like
4: two-wheel drive?
1: Two-wheel drive. So is it $8,000?
4: Yeah, it's like back of 10.
1: Yeah, $8,000. Chris?
5: Can you do 10?
1: No.
6: I turned it down.
1: Matt in Franklin, Louisiana.
7: Hey, what's up, man?
1: What you got?
7: Just seeing if John Clay, I'm headed to Biloxi to cruising the coast.
1: Oh,
7: you're
1: talking to me. I forgot. Is that this weekend?
7: Yeah, it's kind of later in the week, but we go up on Saturday.
1: They asked me to come bring the show and do it from there. And
7: I was just about to say that would be awesome.
1: I told him I would.
7: Go deal.
1: Yep, and then I told him it'd be 30 grand.
4: And then they said no.
1: And they said, like, yeah. You want me to bring the whole crew? Right, you want me to broadcast your event across the whole nation to 2 million people? It's going to be 30 grand. That's really not that much.
7: Oh, man, that's a bargain for them.
1: He thought I was going to do it for free, Matt. But that's typical Louisiana, right?
7: Well...
1: All right. My name's John Clay Wolf. I buy cars on the radio for America's Best Car Buyer. GiveMeTheVIN.com. I'll be right back.
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3: Morning, everybody. We are talking about the Bada Bing in New Jersey. Bill, you own the Bada Bing in New Jersey?
4: No, not at all. I'm not the owner. I'm just associated with the owner.
3: What's associated mean? Sounds mobster.
4: There is no mob.
3: Are you an associate? He's my associate.
4: There is no mob.
3: Well, define your association. You go in there and buy drinks? I mean, is that associated? Or are you on the stock certificates?
4: No. I'm just, I help the ownership out. So,
3: are you like Ronnie the limo driver?
4: No. So what can I do for you, my friend? You want to see the Bada Bing?
3: My question is the inside, did they shoot the show on the inside of that place or did they have a set? Is it the same?
4: No, the back room is in Brooklyn. There's no back room. That's in Brooklyn.
3: Okay.
4: In the studio. Okay. All the other scenes are from there.
3: Right. Yeah, I think that we want to do a remote up there. Ask your associate if he'll pay us $30,000 and we'll do a remote from up there.
4: He might say it the other way around, but
3: no, I mean, I've got 2 million, 3 million listeners on Saturdays. Okay. 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
5: Associate from Satin Dolls. Wow, that's very, yeah.
3: Associate.
6: I'm an associate.
5: Yeah, that sounds very mob style.
7: There's no such thing as the mob.
5: Hey, Tommy Carbone.
7: Funny.
6: Did you like that?
7: Hey, these guys, they get out of what we call the business where I work. Yeah. It's just the business. Well, there's no such thing as Cosa Nostra. This is a fallacy. This never existed. That's funny. He's got a bloody ice pick in his left hand.
3: Right.
7: He's got it all over his shirt. There's a guy laying half in, half out of a bathtub. If you look carefully at the back of the video, and I know you have.
3: Right, sure.
7: He says the mob doesn't exist. Yeah. What are you doing? What are you doing? That's like Liberace back in the day and said, well, I'm not a queer. Tell the truth. I know you got to wait till you turn state's evidence and they put you over in, somewhere in Arizona.
3: Right.
7: But tell them, come to a place in your life where you can tell the truth. Put the ice pick down.
5: Oh, Tommy Carbone.
7: What are you doing?
3: Thank you, Tommy. Where do you stay? What's your beat?
7: Well, they had me out of the Pacific Northwest for a while. Oh. Out of Portland. Wow. You been to Portland?
3: I have not been to Portland.
7: If you can find a decent Italian meal in Portland, I'd like to know where to go. But I'm out of there now. I'm coming back. I'm back in Long Island.
3: Oh.
7: Well, now, Billy Joel sold his house.
3: Okay.
7: Yeah, so I'm out on the shore. It's nice. It's about to turn cold, which is beautiful. Because nobody comes over.
3: Yeah.
7: That's great.
3: You sound like me.
7: You know what I'm talking about.
3: I do. I know exactly what you're talking about.
7: It gets cold. You stop taking care of the yard. Maybe you throw a couple of tires out there. Nobody comes over. They say, oh, this guy's tying trashy on us. And you stay that way till springtime. They can come over in the springtime. Not now. It gets wintertime. I get busy. You know, I'm doing a lot of Zoom things on YouTube. I know you see me.
3: Really? You had a good high-speed connection out there on the island?
7: Yeah, I had a whole deal of the Tommy Carbone experience.
3: Oh.
7: I got on a thing. It wasn't actually YouTube. I think it was Gabonzo TV, one of the offshoots.
3: Yeah, yeah.
7: They had there.
3: Offshoots.
7: Talking about how the Irishman movie that they did with De Niro and Pacino, boy, he played a hell of a good Hoffa, didn't he?
3: I watched the Scorsese. Wait, how do you, I'm not
7: Scorsese, you say.
3: I watched his documentary this week on Apple TV. It's long.
7: How is that? Is he as crooked as he looks?
3: Yes, and he's very, he and Joe Pesci were friends when they were kids. And the more you watch this, the more you realize he's a lot like Joe Pesci. The reason he made these movies so good is because he was one of them. And he wasn't one of them, but he was associate of them.
7: These guys, they hunkered down. Joe Pesci's a great actor. You know what he did? You know the number one thing Joe Pesci ever did?
3: What?
7: He's the one that had the idea to call the Four Seasons the Four Seasons. That was Joe Pesci's idea.
3: Oh, the
7: and
3: singing
7: he's still
3: group.
7: Pissed off about it.
3: Mm-hmm.
7: Because he's like, this is my idea. You should pay me something here. You know how he talks. I can't talk like he talks. Yeah, Four Seasons.
8: I'll stick a bullet in your gym ass.
3: I can't say it.
5: Nope. Yeah.
7: That's exactly how. Like, you hear a little girl crying. Ace. He's almost like a character on the Popeye cartoon or something.
3: Didn't Scorsese, you know, his whole get-out-of-jail-free card... He rode De Niro all the way down, and then he rode Leo DiCaprio all the way down. Those were his two actors in all of his movies that were hit, every one of them.
7: Up and down. Yeah.
3: Yeah.
7: But you know, the thing
3: comedian
7: about Scorsese,
3: one was De Niro was bad.
7: I love Scorsese's mother.
3: She's great.
7: She's so fun to hang around, and we used to play two people Scrabble all the time.
5: Really?
7: She'll beat your ass at that Scrabble.
3: In Goodfellas, the scene where they have the body in the trunk and they go in the middle of the night to his grandmother's house or his mother's house and she cooks dinner for him, that's Scorsese's mother.
7: Scorsese's mother. He puts in a lot of movies.
3: She's in a lot of movies.
7: I put extra. I got something like 30 points.
3: Yeah.
7: Her turn comes. She turns the word extra into extrapolate. 64 points.
3: Oh, my God.
7: She's like a murderous Scrabble genius.
9: Go home and get your shine box.
7: This is Scorsese.
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6: White Sox had a lot of fun this week. Did you guys see this after, of course, advancing the American League?

0: Oh, there's another clip of him. He goes, I am Japanese.
1: That's it.
0: Yes. Hell yeah.
2: I don't speak the English.
3: No.
1: He doesn't, well, he doesn't speak. This guy's a hero in Japan. He had a pretty lengthy career before he made the switch over to an American team. And it's a man.
0: Yeah, he's a good first baseman.
1: Playoffs are shaping up. You want to run down just the
0: Yankees,
1: twos we got?
0: Yeah, this is it was exciting for me, at least. And I know we're going to break and everything. But, yeah, there's games on. It's a divisional round. White Sox, Cleveland play today at 1 o'clock. And then you got Atlanta and Dodgers at 4 on Fox. And then the Yankees play Tampa Bay in Tampa at 6:30. And then San Diego and Milwaukee. So they're at the night game at 8:30. So, yeah.
1: Milwaukee, White Sox, the Braves. Was it 1990? Won again.
0: You know, you got some good teams in there that from this year.
1: You know, you can see it on TBS, I guess, huh?
0: Yes, yeah, a lot of it in HBO Max, too, if you got that, so.
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4: I'm associated. 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
4: We bought an 11-mile GNX Grand National last week for $375,000.
5: I like it.
4: So it's just a Buick Regal, Grand National, the McLaren version, which is a special hot rod version.
5: Yeah, yeah.
4: He never unwrapped it. It was still plasticed up. And so he bought this car 40 years ago for $33,000. And
6: you know his story, too?
4: No, but his name's John Wolf, which is weird.
6: Yeah, he bought it, and he had to get loans on it because he couldn't afford it. So he was doing this as an investment back then, which is so smart. I think it is.
4: Okay.
6: Because,
4: I just did a little math during the break.
6: Of how much?
4: If he'd have taken $33,000, obviously he paid some interest with the loans. But if he put $33,000 in the market at 7%.
6: What market, though?
4: 7% market.
6: Just anything?
4: 7%, you're going to get 7% on your money. You're not, and it's $500,000.
6: Okay.
4: But that's not very much fun.
6: And it's volatile.
4: Over 40 years it's volatile. He held this car for 40 freaking years.
6: Mm-hmm.
4: I'm not saying it was not smart. It was smart. But if he'd have given it to Schwab or whoever, they're going to get you 7% after four decades on average. Yeah. For sure. Now, I don't know what the fees in that would have been and all that. So let's say he would have gotten $400,000 back. About the same. But he wouldn't have got to look at his Grand National every day.
6: True.
5: 40 years does a lot. That's a lot of time when you're talking about money. I mean, any mutual fund, light hedge. Yeah.
4: But that's not very fun. And I would rather have the Grand National if I could get close to the investment money.
5: Yeah.
6: But for him to know... That's going to go up. That's the
4: agreed. That he was making that bet back in 1987 that this car is going to go up in value that much. That is pretty smart. That's pretty ballsy. I would never have had the staying power for that ever.
6: Can you
4: ever,
6: imagine as
4: ever.
6: A kid doing?
4: Can you imagine his wife?
6: Oh yeah,
4: how mad she was.
6: Well, he wasn't even married at the time. This is literally his new wife got on his ass.
4: Oh, yeah. She.
5: Wow.
4: The car might have. They're there unloading it at the auction. The car might have helped him get his new wife, but about 15 years in, she's like, honey, you need to get rid of this thing.
6: It's just sitting here. No, babe, it's making money.
4: Trust
6: it's making
4: me, baby,
6: money.
4: It's making money.
5: So is it true how rare they're saying the GNX version of that car is? How many of those are there really?
4: 400 of them?
6: 450, yeah.
5: Wow.
7: I just don't get it. I saw that this week, and I'm like, there's no way that car's, and it is, worth that kind of money. Crazy.
4: I still don't see it either. And the guy that bought it from me sold it to the guy that bought the one on Bring a Trailer again.
7: Oh, my God.
4: So that guy bought two.
7: Two of them.
4: So he thinks they're going up. Now, I will tell you, I sold a Carrera GT with 8,000 miles, which is high miles, for $1,150,000. And the dealer sold it to the guy for $1,200,000. So he made $50,000 quick.
7: Okay.
4: Might have sold it for $1,250,000. When he delivered it to the guy's house in San Antonio, he had five of them. In his garage. But get this, guys. Get this. That was 2 years ago. Two and a half years ago.
7: Yeah.
4: That car today has tripled.
7: Damn.
4: Tripled. I don't know why.
7: But I guess you...
6: And he's got five of them?
4: Five of them. And this was the last one, so he bought the other ones cheaper.
7: Wow. But it's not like gambling. But for every great story you hear, I lost another million on this one over here.
4: Sure, absolutely.
6: You don't hear about those stories.
7: You don't hear about those stories, I know, right? And she just showed up in Hollywood, and now she's a big star. How about the 10 million girls who showed up in Hollywood that are now working at In-N-Out Burger?
4: I do it opposite. I talk about my losers a lot, and I don't talk about my winners.
7: Why?
4: Just because nobody ever wants to. Nobody wants to hear you make money. Because anytime you make money, they're like, oh, now I'm going to bust his ass. Because they don't think about the losers. So I make them think about the losers. Because the losers are real.
7: Okay, so you're doing it psychology.
4: Well, it's just...
6: It's real.
4: It's real. You have to do it that way so people can keep their head on their shoulders so you can actually buy something that might win. Because when you buy the losers, sure. you don't think they're going to lose.
7: No, of course not.
4: Right, but they do.
7: But over time, you know.
4: Like this card. This card is a stone cold loser. Dean. Dean in New York, are you there?
3: Hello.
4: Hey.
3: I am.
4: Tell me what you've
3: got. Great listen to the show.
4: Thank you. Tell me what you've got.
3: Well, first of all, I got to correct you on.
4: Okay.
3: I got to correct you quick. The market, the S&P, has averaged over 10% over the last 50 years. And you also got to factor in what kind of tail that guy got with a car for the last 40 years with that. So, you're not equating everything equally there.
4: But the S&P has done 10, but I'm saying 7 on the low end in case his investor didn't pick the right stock.
3: Oh, yeah. Right. You're going low end.
4: All right.
3: But what I have is a 2005 Ford F-350 diesel, King Ranch edition. Never been out of the garage between October and April. Never seen salt. 90,000 miles.
4: The worst engine Ford ever made.
3: Yes.
4: Okay. I just want to establish that. A 6-0.
3: Yep.
4: Okay. And it says here you want 45 grand for it.
3: I got offered when it was at the shop getting the oil change back in the spring. 44,000 guy called me out of the blue. And said, "Will you take 44 for it?" Wasn't even looking to sell it. So I thought, you know what? I better call in just to see what this truck is worth.
8: I turned it down.
4: Yeah, I think. Do you still have that guy's phone number?
3: Yes. He is a car dealer.
4: Then you need to hang up with me and you need to get to calling him because there is no way that a six. He might have some weird guy that has a fetish for that thing and he's willing to pay too much, but like a normal market, that is not the normal market.
3: Okay, and a year ago, different person offered 42. So that's what got me an idea that that price must be in that range. I've never looked to sell it. I've never inquired about what the real value is. These two people that called me out of the blue got me thinking, this might be worth something.
4: You need to get a dealer's license because you sound like the best salesman I've ever met in my life. And you need to come to my auction and you need to buy this truck for $26,000 and go sell it to these people for $45,000. Because that's what they bring.
3: All right, thank you.
4: Yes, sir. Yes, sir. Yes, sir.
9: I ain't asking for the world here. I'm just asking for $2 million.
8: Is that still a deal with those trucks, the 6-0?
4: It's just not that big a deal.
8: All right. It's like 21 years ago.
4: Yeah, the
6: motor ain't gotten better.
4: The truck's going to bring 25 grand.
8: No, I mean,
4: it's a good truck.
8: We were talking about that and the Dodge 45? Back then, you know, when the 5.9 went away.
4: Stop it.
6: There's no way.
4: I understand. JD, take us to Florida. Take us to Florida.
6: You want Florida?
4: Take us to Florida.
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7: Normally we hear about the guys, Florida man that does bad things. This time it's a Florida mom accused of left her 4 children at home. What, do you think she went to the store? Maybe to the bar? Mm-hmm. No, how about a 3-day cruise?
8: Wow.
7: Left her kids at home, including a 2-year-old and a 2-month-old.
8: Jeez.
7: Yeah, here's some of the studio TV coverage of it. Let's see, here we have cut number 7.
11: You cannot make this up. It says she went on a cruise and left her children home alone.
12: Including a 2-month-old baby.
11: She's going to drop them off at the mother's house, but never did. These poor kids, 4 of them, were home alone for 3 days.
13: If you would agree to supervised visitation.
11: I don't think I want to do that. Who leaves the kids, 4 little
13: Judge,
11: kids alone?
13: Judge, an allegation at this time?
11: To go on a cruise.
13: Judge, at this time, it's only an allegation. She denies the allegation.
11: They arrested her disembarking from the cruise ship.
6: So that's from the courtroom?
7: Yeah, that's courtroom.
8: Seriously, right. That's 2-month-old.
7: Yeah, 2-month-old. Well, that's all alleged. They got a picture of her coming off the cruise ship. Oh.
8: That's borderline.
4: Who was watching the 2-month-old, the older kid?
7: They're supposedly taking over to the mother's house, but that apparently never happened.
6: So the older kids, but how much older were they? They're like 10?
7: Yeah, they must have. Well, there's the 2-year-old and a 2-month-old, so the other ones are probably 4 and 5.
4: Survival of the fittest.
7: Oh my God.
8: I mean, that's a gray line right there. She's almost my type. I mean, I understand like maybe 9 hours.
7: I was going to say, what gray line do we have here? Oh, dating.
8: 9 hours, maybe. Like 3-day cruise?
7: 3-day cruise.
8: You got to take your kids.
7: You can't run to Walmart and leave your kids.
8: No, you go to jail for that. She doesn't have to want supervised visitation. She's going to get it.
7: Get it.
8: I bet you.
7: Yes, sir.
8: Damn.
7: crazy.
4: Remember, the podcast of this whole thing without commercials and music goes up about 4 o'clock today at jcwshow.com. 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And my name's John Chloe. What is my name? 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We'll be right back in some cities.

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1: I've been practicing.
6: Practicing what?
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2: Now, John Clay Wolf.
8: Everybody. God, this reminds me of MTV. She was all over MTV. All 2 feet of her.
9: Yeah. She had quite an arc there for about 4 years or so. Yeah.
8: Y'all were talking during the break about some GoFundMe scam we could do?
10: Sure. Now we don't want
11: to
10: do.
11: GoFundMe started out as trying to really help people with, you know, cancer, house fires, that kind of thing. 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
8: buy
11: just
8: me
11: for...
8: buymesomeboobs.com.
11: That's an idea. Basically, it has, you know, for a while it was for cancer treatments, house fires, funerals like that. Nope, not anymore. People are asking for things like moving expenses. Here's a CBS report on the growing trend, September 4.
12: Obviously, high prices, cost of living, among the top issues. 40% of Americans view the economic conditions as poor. That's up from 37%. And that has translated to a lot of Americans out there asking their neighbors, people on the internet for help. Rent, we're talking about, utilities, groceries, those all have jumped 20% this year. And that's after those same kinds of fundraisers quadrupled last year. So you're seeing a huge spike in the people who are asking for help. Obviously, a lot of people out there in need of covering those basic expenses that we all face. On the other end, a lot of people out there donating to these crowdfunding campaigns, which means that, you know, the spirit of giving is alive and well here.
11: There's a guy named Wolfgang Red. He's on Reddit, and he basically lampoons some of the sillier requests that people have. Here's cut number. Here's one for an Xbox. Cut 5.
13: It fell apart. Please help. Hi, my name is Gaiden, and sadly my controller malfunctioned and blew apart. I need a new one to continue my crippling Call of Duty addiction. I need to finish the battle pass. Are you sure it fell apart? Are you sure you didn't lose a match and throw it against the wall, maybe, in a fit of rage? Because it looks like Godzilla f***ing stepped on it. I'm not giving you $90 just so you can go full angry German kid on the next controller that you buy.
10: So he has a GoFundMe for a remote?
11: For a remote. Because he broke it. It broke. Here's another one. Cut 6.
13: Dick Bush. It's a bald guy. Raising funds to help a kind, cheery soul get hair implants as baldness is setting in. Oh, it's setting in, is it? It looks pretty settled. Okay,
9: that's
13: whatever.
9: Totally
13: is the guy's
9: bald.
13: Name? Like Richard Bush? Is that his name?
9: Totally.
13: I guess that's probably it. And they're titling it after him. But just titling it Dick Bush is wild. Especially when they're asking for hair implants. Like they didn't specify if it's on his head or not.
10: Oh my God. These are GoFundMe pages?
11: GoFundMe pages. And they get worse. But that's some of the best ones. Xbox and then a brush for his non-existent hair. And there are, of course, worthwhile opportunities to help with actual causes that we... In fact, for instance, we have...
10: Sir Minus.
11: You can actually go to his GoFundMe. It's JCW Hike 2, the number 2. Bike rally, JCW Hike 2 bike rally.
10: Yeah, he's walking for WIGS, the cancer fund. Yeah, that's
11: right.
10: I'm sorry, I'm butchering it, but I know it's an actual GoFundMe, not somebody saying, "Hey, I'm moving, and there's a lot of expenses here."
11: Right.
10: And so,
8: hair for cancer kids.
10: Yeah,
8: no,
10: that's a real one.
8: You did that, didn't you?
9: Yeah.
8: Didn't you cut?
9: Yeah,
8: your hair
9: yeah,
8: off?
9: Yeah. My daughter did, and she said you should do it too, Dad. You guys remember when my hair was like.
8: Yeah, foot and a half long.
9: When I was Leonard Skinner for about a year.
8: Yeah,
9: it was gray as hell, and they took it anyway. Yeah.
8: Ohio got a gut punch today. They lost a truck plant.
10: Whoa.
8: Springfield, huh? Yeah. And like 2 days before Trump's going to rally there.
10: Lost like how?
8: Like they closed it down. Dayton, Ohio.
9: What kind of truck plant?
8: Like I'm that? Reading this. I don't see what kind of truck plant it is. If you're in the Ohio area and, you know, call in, tell us 800-800-7234, 800-800-RADIOS, or call in number. Yeah, that's not good.
11: That's not going to help the rally much.
8: That's not going to help the economy much either.
9: No, right.
8: What was the GoFundMe scam y'all wanted to do?
10: Well, that was what we're talking about. Just all these, there's literally people begging for money and using GoFundMe.
8: It's like, it's just digital begging.
10: Yes.
11: We had a video. We have a video too. If you want to go see it, JCWShow.com. Kind of a big story. Viral GoFundMe to help an elderly couple. This was in Texas recently. Went viral. They were trying to raise $745,000. The organizers.
4: That's a lot.
11: Yeah. Presented it as a helpful neighbor that was going to help this poor couple out. Turns out that it was their daughter, actually, Amy Johnson. Yeah. The site removed the campaign and refunded all the money. So I guess GoFundMe is getting a little more specific because they did send all the money back to everybody.
8: How much did they raise?
11: Here's a report.
9: They had raised like $740,000.
11: $745,000, and they gave it all back.
8: She told a big old lie?
11: Yep.
8: Okay.
11: Here's cut number three.
7: GoFundMe says after receiving a tip questioning the story, their team called the organizer. They say she admitted on a recorded line that she was not a customer receiving lost luggage. She was actually the daughter of Don and Josephine Johnson. During the call, the organizer admitted to making up the Aaron persona. She also admitted that the doorbell camera video did not come from a luggage customer. It was her own video. I asked if they could show any proof of a pay stub or proof that Don does actually deliver luggage, and if they could show us some medical records that show that Josephine does have pancreatic cancer. Both Don and Amy have not responded to my messages.
9: Ah, those poor people. So she posits that her mom and dad, her mom's got cancer.
11: Sure.
9: Her dad's 81.
11: Okay.
9: He's got a job delivering lost luggage from airports to people who have
11: lost luggage
9: for the airlines.
11: Very common.
9: And that a neighbor lady of his, you know, saw him doing that and made a video of it and said, I'd like to help him. But the neighbor lady doesn't exist. It's actually
11: their daughter.
9: His daughter.
11: Yeah.
9: And this story's gone nationwide, guys. I mean, they took back the $750,000+. And if the lady really has cancer, that's a bad thing. But if their daughter made the whole thing up.
11: Well, the daughter says the story is real, but she thought it would sell better if it sounded like it came from a neighbor.
9: I just got a very good idea.
11: What's that?
9: I can't tell you.
11: What?
9: Or GoFundMe would take my money.
11: Oh, okay.
10: You know what?
9: Honey?
10: We're kind of guilty of doing this too, you remember?
11: Huh?
10: Yeah, you remember the GoFundMe for Pre-K's car?
11: Oh, that's right. Oh. I actually started that one.
10: Yeah, I remember
14: good
10: that.
14: Lord, Mercy.
10: Pre-K, didn't we do a GoFundMe for your car?
14: Hell yeah, we did.
8: To pimp your ride.
9: 1-877 pimp my ride.
14: Race about
9: 1-877.
8: That car, that was 10 years ago. His car's still sitting in his mother's garage.
14: Yeah, $1,500, and then I started pumping money in that thing. I was like, whew. I am no John Clay Wolf.
8: That car is actually worth a little more now than it was then.
14: Oh, work?
8: What is it, an 83 Eldorado with 19,000 miles or 30,000 miles?
14: Well, it was a 90. It had about 40.
8: Yeah. I thought it had a 30.
14: Gold key edition.
10: Yeah, it had 30.
8: How much did you drive it?
14: Man, not much. It kept on giving me issues, and I just eventually parked it and said, man, I need to hit the lotto to really get this thing the way I want it.
10: Is it outside or in the garage?
14: Oh, it's outside.
8: Oh, no. Oh, no.
9: Pre-K.
14: It's weathered.
8: Oh, it's done.
10: Yeah, pre-K.
8: You can't leave them out in the Texas sun.
14: You want to make me an offer?
8: Now it's...
11: Where did the money go?
8: I mean, how bad's the paint now? And the top's all...
14: Paint's all right.
8: Down.
14: I mean, it's under a tree. It's all right.
10: Oh, no. Full of sap and leaves.
9: It's all sticky.
8: When you get home, send a video. And like ham it up, we'll put it in one of our YouTube videos.
10: Yes, send it to givemethevin.com.
14: Yeah.
8: Maybe it'll land on you. You've never been it.
9: Yeah, you're inside. 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
15: Well, I mean, like I said, I'm not a car guy, but
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4: No.
8: All right, we'll be right back. Hang tight.

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1: Chris in New Jersey, you are right. It's like a LS1 engine in that 04 Vet, and that's how I have it in my brain, but it is a 350, so it's a 5.7 LS1. 04 Corvette, 23,000 miles. Is it automatic or a stick?
2: Automatic, convertible, black leather interior, white exterior.
1: How's the top?
2: Oh, perfect. 15. I mean, there's no wear on it at all, really.
1: Where in New York are you?
2: I'm in New Jersey, South Jersey.
1: All right. I didn't know we were on in South Jersey.
2: I think the radio station just changed formats or something, and now you're there.
1: Okay. Boy, they must really suck if they put us on. I'm kidding. Rana, 15 grand off the top of my head. I sold a car pretty much just like this on Wednesday. Let me look. Does that work? 15 grand?
2: Nah, I don't think so. I bought it not because I was looking for a car. I bought it to help a friend out. So I didn't get a price on it. I mean, I paid like 21 about 12 years ago.
1: Okay.
2: And
1: they made 15 million of those things. Not that they're bad cars, but it's just not rare is why they haven't really changed in value.
2: Well, I'm not looking at this from a rare perspective. I'm looking at it from a clean perspective. I mean, it's perfect.
1: What's it take to buy it?
2: I don't know. I mean, I haven't even put it up for sale yet. I'm trying to research, like, is there value in selling it, or should I just keep it and pass it on to somebody? Or, I mean, you know, for me, it's getting to be a chore just to drive it, you know, because I don't drive that much.
1: So you've got money, and then that money turns into metal, and now you've got metal, and you want to turn it back into money. That's the way I look at it.
2: Well,
1: everything between those two points of interest is just talk. It's about what's the money on the car. So call me back when you know, because I would like to buy it. I will give a little more than 15, but I'm not far off.
2: Well, I mean, it's got to be closer to my purchase price.
1: Then I can't make it work.
2: Okay.
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1: Where in Ohio are you? Are you in Columbus area?
3: No, I'm actually in Covington, Ohio. I'm west of Troy.
1: What radio? 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I don't even know where we are. What what radio station are we on up there where you're listening?
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1: Is that out of Columbus or is that a Covington?
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1: 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Mike, real quick, in New York, an 85 Eldorado. Is it a Baritz?
4: No.
1: What color is it?
4: Like a wine color, red.
1: Mm-hmm. What color interior?
4: Red.
1: $5,000. In your note, and I'll tell you where, in your note it says very good condition. 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
4: It was garage kept.
1: Okay.
4: But I have no place to keep it now, so I want to sell it so I don't ruin it, you know?
1: I'll get you a check for $5,000.
4: Otherwise, if I had a garage, I'd keep it. How much?
1: $5,000.
4: I'm looking for $8,000.
1: Nope.
4: It only had 45,000, almost 46,000 miles.
1: Nope. $5,000.
4: I'm going to try somewhere else, and then I'll get back to you, okay?
1: Thank you, man. My name is John Clay Wolf of My Cars on the Radio for America's Best Car Buyer. 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
3: Take a look at the look of the average lesbian's face. All right? I don't mean a lesbian in her 20s. She's got a whole life ahead of her. She's got Christmas in her eyes, right? I mean a lesbian about 35, 36, starting to settle into what the deal's going to be, right? And then look across the bar, find a married guy about the same age. Look at the look on his face. Look at the look on her face. Go back to his face. It's the same

0: 800-800-7234, 800-800-RADIO. Let's do backtracks. We haven't done that. We missed that last week.
1: Oh, boy.
0: You want to do it?
2: Yeah. Okay, great. This is a great story. This day back in 1965, during the end of their European tour, an argument broke out between all four band members of The Who. And this was apparently a big fracas right at the end of the tour. Roger Daltrey knocked Keith Moon clean out with a left-hand roundhouse punch, resulting in Roger Daltrey being fired from The Who. True story. Now, he was reinstated the following day, as both Pete Townsend and John Entwistle said that they both wanted to punch Keith Moon in the face for a number of years. So, we've got two Who tracks for you. We played them backwards. If you can correctly identify these two songs, we got free stuff for you. Here's track one.
3: So easy.
0: I mean, dumb diddy dumb diddy diddy dumb dumb dumb girl. Dumb dumb dumb dumb dumb dumb da dum dum dum.
2: There's 30 seconds you'll never get back.
3: Cut to
2: Ike. Dum dum dum dum.
3: Second one's a little harder. Do I even have to play the first one again?
0: Yes.
3: All right.
0: Two. Mark in Long Island, hold tight. Bobo, set up the terms and conditions, and then we'll take Mark while we're waiting for people to call in a guest.
2: Tell them what they get, Bobby. Well, you can go onto the website, jcwshow.com, yes. And pick out any single item of merch from the John Clay Wolf Show stuff. We've got some pretty cool new stuff on there. Also, got a vinyl copy of The Who's Icon. From our friends at Born Late Records.
4: Very nice.
2: 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On yellow vinyl, I think.
0: What do they need to do?
2: All you got to do is call in 1-800-800-7234. 1-800-800-RADIO. And correctly identify these two backward Who tracks. That is pretty easy.
0: I got to open up some phone lines here. We've got, hey, James in Kentucky, I see your Kia Carnival. Please go to givemethevin.com and load it up. The 26 Kia Carnival. I'm going to hang up on you. This Mark in Long Island, you've got a 63. Oh, it's a convertible. Damn it. I didn't read the convertible part because I know the split windows very well. Are you there?
5: Yeah, I'm here.
0: I mean, it's still a good car, but you know the difference. The split window 63s are very valuable. What's the condition of this convertible on a scale of 1 to 10?
5: Definitely a 9.
0: Okay. But you said it's all original, so it's got the original paint, the original interior, and it's a 9?
5: Yes.
0: Gotcha. Is it fuel injected?
5: No, it is not.
0: Okay. How much?
5: 90.
0: How long have you had it?
5: About 10, 15 years so far.
0: Did you buy it at an auction or off a person? I mean, you know.
5: No, off of the second owner.
0: Mm-hmm. So here's a 327 four-speed that sold for $57,500 on BAT. Is it a 340 horsepower? That would be the...
5: Yes, correct.
0: Okay. So there's a 340 horse that sold for $62,500. And there's another one that brought 71.
5: Original paint?
0: I mean, I'm not reading the full ads, but I mean, yeah. You want full-ass blown retail. And I'm a car dealer, so I can't make a living giving retail plus for cars.
5: Mm-hmm.
0: What do you do for a living?
5: Plumber.
0: A plumber, right. What do you charge an hour?
5: 50.
0: Yeah. I mean, that's not bad for plumbers, dude. Plumbing is high.
3: Damn.
0: No. I mean, that's...
1: I thought it was low.
0: Yeah.
1: I thought they were like 100 and 100 and a half.
0: I think it's low.
1: Yeah.
0: I think 50 and a half.
5: It all goes between the job, but, you know, it can go up from 50 to, you know, 250 an hour.
1: Yeah.
0: That's his hook 'em in number.
1: There you go. Nice.
0: All right.
5: You got to leave some meat on the bone.
0: So I'll give you 90. And then when you get to me, I'm going to give you 50. Yeah, I'm probably a $50,000 to $60,000 buyer.
5: Gotcha. What about a 69 Camaro with a 383 Vortec V3 blower?
0: Boy. 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
0: Fluffer.
3: The Who, cut two.
2: Harmonies.
0: Harmonies.
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4: Okay. 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
0: But if we're talking about a year out, based on the plumber's bait and switch pricing, I'll offer you 30. 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Brian, it's 20 grander.
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0: Thank you. 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Mike in San Jose, California, what are your two guesses on the Who's backtracks?
6: Hey, John Clay.
0: Hello.
6: My two guesses are Won't Get Fooled Again and Behind Blue Eyes.
0: Won't Get Fooled Again is obviously correct.
2: Mm-hmm. There it is, folks.
0: Behind Blue Eyes is incorrect. Thank you for playing. Dang. 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
6: Thank
0: 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Galveston, Texas, are you calling for the backtracks?
7: Yes, sir.
0: What you got?
7: I think the first one was Bob O'Reilly and...
0: Nope. Hey, put him back on hold. Lexington, Kentucky, what's your backtracks?
8: Hello?
0: Hello, what you got, Lexington?
8: Okay, yeah, I'm sorry.

0: winner, man.
1: Hey, how about a 2015 Nissan Rogue SL with 99,000?
0: How about I give you a T-shirt? We'll just call it a day. Pre-K, he's on two. No, just Steve. 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
2: It's so bad of you.
0: Well, I'm just in a weird mood today. I like this dark environment. I miss it.
2: It's cool.
0: I'm on the road a lot, and it's so high pressure when you're on the road and in front of public people and doing this show.
3: Yep.
0: I love it in here. This is my happy place.
4: Totally. We get that.
0: Totally. And then the next, so next week we've got the motocross race, or right, the cross country race out
4: big
0: here in Walnut.
4: Yep.
0: They're making the track right now. It's an 8.5 mile loop. And I asked Marty, I was like, what do you think about the terrain out here? How's this going to be? Because they have a series, TCCRA, Texas okay. Cross Country Race Association. I like to go 10 races a year. Jeez. He said, I don't build a track unless it's going to be track of the year.
4: There you go.
2: Oh, that guy.
0: Nice. Okay. All right. I like that. I said, but at that point, I will stop asking questions. Yeah. I'm going to leave, and I'll see you when you're done.
3: Damn right.
0: And
4: race
0: then
4: for the roses,
0: the
4: boy.
0: Next week is the car show, Throttle Fest car show. And I'm bringing food from California. Rollins is coming. Dennis Collins is coming. And I'm going to hustle up a few more big names to join us on the 17th. And we're going to do the show from the Walnut Springs Roadhouse.
4: Oh, we are.
0: Tomorrow is Tripping Daisy.
2: Yeah.
0: The band is playing in Walnut Springs. A late afternoon, early evening show. So people from the Metroplex will have time to get home. And that's Sunday.
2: For and people then, like that have to work, like me.
0: Right. And then people, and then the bike rally that we've been working on for 2 years is the 22nd through the 25th, 22nd through the 24th, something like that. So starting with this Trip and Daisy concert tomorrow, it's
4: two
0: constant.
4: Solid weeks.
0: Three solid weeks.
2: October, basically.
0: Yeah. So this is October. Our last time to pull bong hits in the basement.
4: That's it. That's why you turn the lights down and put us in this strip club.
0: We'll be back in just a minute.

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3: Screw the cars. Let's talk about the dead chick that's not dead in Tennessee.
4: Jesus.
3: What the hell? So they tried to, they shot her with lethal injection and didn't get her. They shot her again and it didn't kill her. And now we're all, we're creating GoFundMes to save her life?
5: Yep. Well, they did the second time and they showed her on a gurney for the collected crowd of victims' family members.
3: Mm-hmm.
5: First time, she popped out of it after about 15, 20
3: minutes.
5: She's
3: like, pop up, hey, everybody, I ain't down yet.
5: Second time, they put her down. They assume that she's done. They cover the gurney, roll her away. The mic's still on her. And she starts snoring after about a half hour. They went over and she's still alive.
3: She's tough.
5: Yeah, they say she's in critical condition now, but it was brutal what they did to that girl.
6: How about what she did to the people she killed?
5: That's what I said.
6: Oh, I thought you said it was...
3: Oh, I thought you were on her side about the...
5: No. Okay. No, it's she and her boyfriend, who was not 18 at the time, so he got off, basically. He's probably still in jail for it. But she got the death penalty, and she's had a terrible, troubled life and whatever. But, you know, you take a life. I mean, there are a lot of people that are for the death penalty in this country.
6: Yep.
5: And that goes to legislation. It is a free country. If you vote for it and you win, that's what they do.
4: There's no one defending her, this whole botched execution, right?
5: No.
4: I don't know.
6: There were people defending the mother that killed her three children and admitted it.
4: Alleged. It's alleged.
6: It's not alleged. She's admitted it.
4: This one's not alleged. That one is. Okay.
6: All right. No, neither one of them are alleged, but okay.
4: She never admitted it to her.
6: She did admit it.
5: Well, they're both alleged. Are they correctly alleged or not?
6: Okay.
4: But this one, yeah. I mean,
3: who's lying, Turley or JD?
6: I'm not lying.
3: One of y'all's lying.
4: No one's lying.
3: JD says that she admitted it. Turley says she did not admit it.
5: Well, I was talking to Turley last night, and it got pretty late, and we had a couple of cocktails, if you know what I mean.
6: No.
5: And he told me that at his house, he and his wife think that a ghost did it.
4: Not true.
3: Why didn't somebody just shoot the girl?
5: Or an alien.
3: The one in
4: execution?
6: The Krista Pike girl? Yeah, the bullet never fails.
4: What happened to that?
3: I think in South Carolina or North Carolina.
6: There are some states.
3: They brought back firing squad, didn't they?
6: States, yes.
4: So instead they just do the old lethal injection? It's not so lethal?
6: It's failed before, by the way. It's not the first time ever.
5: The inmate in one or two states, maybe Florida, it's legal for them to request a firing squad.
6: Idaho, Mississippi, Oklahoma, South Carolina, and Utah. You can get a firing squad.
4: New Oklahoma would be on that list.
6: Of course.
4: We knew that.
3: Do you get to pick?
6: You do.
3: Oh.
6: You actually can say
3: some
6: yes.
3: People say firing squad?
6: Firing squad. There have been some. Yep.
4: How many firing, like how many guns are shot at you? I'm curious.
6: That's a really good question.
4: It's not just one sniper, is it?
3: Is it kind of like Landman where they're looking for extras and they put out $150 a day for actors? And if you want to come shoot at this gal, come on up.
6: I don't think it's that way.
4: Well, they don't all sign up right away.
6: I'd be there, man.
5: They don't all have live rounds, I understand.
6: No, they don't.
5: So that nobody knows which one was the actual shooter.
6: Correct.
3: Why does it turn into a game show?
4: Yeah, that's what it sounds like. It's like just, Squid Games here.
3: Are you serious? So they set up a firing squad, and some of them have blanks?
5: Yeah. Yes.
3: Why?
5: So that nobody has to feel guilty for killing that horrible criminal.
3: Oh.
5: Yeah.
4: But, I mean, don't you know what you're signing up for? You're a part of a firing squad.
3: Are they service members?
6: 3 to 5 shooters.
5: Probably state police.
6: 3 to 5.
4: One shot each?
6: One shot each. It's everybody fires at the same time. Well, yeah, everybody fires at the same time. And one of them has a live bullet, and the other's
3: not. One?
6: One.
4: From how far?
3: But what if he misses?
6: He doesn't miss. It's 10, 20 feet. I don't know. Let me see. And I got to look that up.
4: Yeah, where's it? This is a lot. These are important questions here.
3: This needs to be on that.
6: Firing squad distance. Dear Lord.
5: I'm going to bid 40 feet.
4: I'm going to say they're like 10 feet away.
3: I think they need to set them out at a... 500 yards.
6: Oh my God.
3: And then
6: really make a deal out of it.
3: Get some skill into the game.
6: 10 to 15 feet.
4: Oh, all right, that was right. Okay.
3: I think you set them out there 500 yards.
7: What are you making a game?
3: Get 10
7: out of
3: snipers. No.
4: 10 snipers?
3: Not 10. 5 people that think that they're snipers.
4: Okay.
3: And then what's that betting pool that they have online now? Polymarket?
4: Polymarket.
3: Polymarket, yeah. Speaking Speaking of, did you see Sydney Sweeney's boobs?
5: Yes. Whoa. Many times.
3: Have you seen the results of her new ad campaign?
6: No.
3: Sports something?
4: It's a betting site too, yeah.
6: How do we go from killing people to that?
4: Just boobs are always in John's mind.
3: Yeah, no, but this is an amazing story.
6: Are they going to shoot her in the boobs?
3: That sex sells. So their stock price went up nearly 100% based off the ad campaign that has rattled so many cages.
6: Yeah.
4: She's so good looking, though. That's why. That's the only reason.
3: There's a lot of good looking. And she's not that great looking, like when you really look at her normally. But when she dresses up for these shoots and her boobs are pushed just right, then yes, it's harmony, right?
4: Sure.
3: It's like a tuning fork. Home. But there's other gals like that. So why don't they use more gals like that in other ads?
4: Why was she she's the girl next door-ish kind of thing.
6: Why was Marilyn Monroe?
3: I never had a girl next door that looked like that.
4: Yeah.
6: Why was Marilyn Monroe so popular? She wasn't really unusual or different.
5: There's such a thing as a total package.
4: I mean, look at that. 100%.
3: The pictures are wonderful, but other people could do that. 100% of the stock valuation increase.
6: Amazing.
3: I mean, the advertising agency that put this together right now, they are just like, are amazing. Brilliant. You're getting a promotion.
4: How much did they pay her?
3: She did this before for the jeans company, and they had the same kind of effect.
6: Yep. Are we done with the firing squad?
3: I was done a while back.
6: Okay. I'm going to close the windows.
3: We moved on to boobs and stupid males and reproductive pre-programmed.
6: We are so
3: energy.
6: Hardwired. It makes me
4: guns,
6: laugh.
4: Guns, boobs, it makes sense,
6: that's
4: right?
6: It, yeah. That's it. Beer.
4: Beer's
3: and then
4: nice.
3: Muscle cars.
4: Yes.
6: Yeah. Oh, that sound of the muscle car.
3: Dan, did you know that everybody that drives Novas are bullies?
7: Yeah, well, we got to do something. I mean, got to keep people on their toes.
3: So, that car, if it's super great, I might give 20. I'll give 20. I will give 20 if it's a good one. 70, okay. 70 Nova with a 350. On a scale of 1 to 10, what's the grade?
7: Floors are good, trunk's good. I mean,
3: You can. I go, whoa, mm-hmm. Easy, killer, back downshift. If you're going
7: I'm not going to give it a 4 because it's not like.
3: So it needs paint.
7: You know, like something you get into.
3: Car needs paint.
7: I was just being honest with the quarters. The quarters are, someone's worked on the quarters and they're not perfect. But other than that, the rest of the car is pretty much perfect. I'm being honest with you.
3: I hear you. And I'm having fun too. Remember that on the radio, it's my job to be funny.
7: Right. Yep.
3: So this isn't some old methed out Nova?
7: No.
3: Okay.
7: Absolutely not.
3: How is the paint? On a scale of 1 to 10,
7: I'd say the paint would be probably at least a 6 to 7.
3: Okay. Then you're talking my language. Tell me, does it have the white trash drag pack? Do you know what that is?
7: What, just kind of like tubbed out and stuff?
3: Yeah,
7: what?
3: And in the cage and the harnesses and the
7: no.
3: And, okay, good.
7: Absolutely not. No, it's got the stock interior, okay. Bench seat.
3: So where you live in South Dakota, God, it's going to cost $10,000 to get it transported. No, it won't cost $10,000, but it's hard to move cars out of.
7: Yeah, right. You sound like Richard Rawlings right now.
3: It costs a lot. Richard Rawlings sounds like me. Let's get it straight.
6: There you go.
3: That's one thing I've heard about. They're like, you're starting to sound like Richard Rawlings. Like, you guys ain't been following me very long.
6: Doing this a long time.
3: I was doing this before Fast even thought about being loud on Discovery.
6: Right.
3: But yeah, I'm liking what I'm hearing. 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

0: Lexington's Rock Station 100.1 WKQQ. Morning, I'm Dr. John. It's the weekend. It's Guns N' Roses knocking on heaven's door. And since it is the weekend, maybe you're going to go out to dinner. And as we all know, many people don't know how to be discreet with their phone usage at restaurants. You know, you go to a restaurant, you look over at the other table, and maybe it's a party of four, and each one of them is looking at their phone. Some restaurants and bars now have started asking people to put their phones into lockable pouches when they arrive, like some concerts and shows do. Others offer perks for voluntarily giving up their phones, like a bottle of wine. Here's a bottle of wine, give me your phone. Or some Chick-fil-A locations have a cell phone coops challenge where groups can stash their phones in a box in exchange for free ice cream. And some have signs announcing cell phone bans even. What do you think of that?
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0: And happy Saturday morning to you. Actually, afternoon, isn't it? Wow. It's already noon? Jeez. Anyway, I appreciate your ears. I'm around till 6 p.m. Time is just flying. Of course, a whole lot of rock on the way, and in a few minutes, Black Crowes. But I'm going to share a couple of leftover Tech Tuesday items with you. One of them's only been out about a week, and it's really cool, I think. I will tell you more about that in just a bit.
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You want to relive some of those moments, or maybe you haven't seen them yet? I'll tell you how you can do that in just a few minutes. Right now, the Goo Goo Dolls.

0: Our 2026 iHeartRadio Music Festival presented by Capital One. Did you catch some of the biggest moments? So you can either relive them if you did or see them for the first time. Like Weezer bringing out surprise guest Remy Wolf to perform Go Away. Or Snoop Dogg bringing out Wiz Khalifa for a special performance. 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But if you want to see it, you can stream it only on Disney Plus and Hulu right now.
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One of the most famous song titles that's never actually sung in this song. And Baba O'Reilly got its name from two of Pete Townsend's influences, Meher Baba and composer Terry Riley. And the electronic intro that you hear started as an experiment that originally ran about 25 minutes from 1971, The Who, Baba O'Reilly.

0: I've got a leftover Tech Tuesday for you. I do this every week. And this one is something called a Meadow. So I wonder, would you pay $450 for a phone that actually does less? So the Meadow, the idea is to let you leave your smartphone at home without completely disappearing. So you still get calls, texts, maps, Spotify, Apple Music, and Uber. You can take pictures and video, but no social media, no web browser, and no endless scrolling. Look, as a guy who does a ton of social media every week, and I'm a YouTuber, I think this is a great idea. Because there are days I just go, you know, I'd really like to go out and enjoy my life and not record every single moment. Though it is a habit and an addiction. Service starts at about $15 a month. Again, it's called The Meadow.
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It all starts Monday morning. You could win some cash, and we have 9 chances a day for you to do that. Details coming up in just a little bit. Right now, the police.

0: It all starts this Monday, October 5th, and you have a chance to win $1,000 every weekday, 9 times a day. 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What would you do with $1,000?
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This, of course, became Stain's signature song, and Aaron Lewis says it was the most played rock song of the 2000s. From the number one album, Break the Cycle, Stained, It's Been a While.

0: Well, apparently 1980s hairstyles are officially back for the fall, according to Glamour magazine. Now, I've always said the best thing about the 80s, the music. The worst thing, the hairstyle and the clothing. So we'll see what happens with the clothing. But if you remember the outward flipped out ends, a.k.a. the Princess Diana, she looked great then, but let's not do that again. Natural curls made famous by Diana Ross. Love that, actually, still. The permed curls like Dolly Parton. I'm down with that, if you're Dolly Parton. Pineapple updo. Remember the Sarah Jessica Parker? Just look it up back in the day if you don't know what I'm talking about. Messy curls like Julia Roberts. The side part blowout, a.k.a. the Cindy Crawford. She made it look good. And then there's the ponytail made famous by Madonna. But let's go easy on the permed curls, because if you make them too big, oh, just look back at some of those pictures. Trust me, you'll be like, what were we thinking?
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2: 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The FAA is now hiring gamers as air traffic controllers. What you failed to mention, cool, I've always wanted to know what it was like to take the train.
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Paul Rogers started writing this when he was 18 years old, and years later, Mick Ralphs added the monster guitar riff that you hear in this, and Rogers said he knew the song was finally finished. 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

0: Now, look, I know Mondays generally suck for you, but it wouldn't be so bad if you won $1,000. Now, would you? And it all starts this Monday morning at 9 a.m., goes through 5 p.m. You're going to be listening for 9 keywords. Each time you hear the keyword, you enter it on our website. Again, it's all going to start this Monday morning at 9, so mark that in your calendar, and good luck on that $1,000.
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So Jimi Hendrix never wrote this song. Hey Joe had already been recorded by other artists, but when former Animals bassist Chaz Chandler, he heard Hendrix perform it, he said, hey man, you got to come to London. And it became the first single from the Jimi Hendrix Experience, Hey Joe.

0: If you've ever wondered why some guys seem to get a little grumpier with age, well, they say it's called irritable male syndrome, or IMS. First time I'm hearing about it. And it's a collection of symptoms often associated with age-related testosterone decline. So it's not an official medical diagnosis, but doctors and psychologists say it is a useful way to describe the changes some men experience as they get older. In 2001, Scottish scientist Dr. Gerald Lincoln actually coined that term, and he was researching hormonal changes in animals, and it can include irritability, depression, low motivation, fatigue, trouble concentrating, sleep problems. Wow, I'm most of these. Reduced libido, not that. Loss of muscle mass, oh yeah, that. And increased body fat. Oh, I'm a tub. So if you're experiencing irritable male syndrome, exercise, eat healthy, get better sleep, and long periods of chilling out might help. I do none of those things. Good luck.
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This is one of those songs that only made it to number 49 on the Billboard Hot 100, but it definitely won the long game because everybody loves this one. The Romantics, What I Like About You.

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0: A leftover Tech Tuesday item earlier I shared with you, Meadow. It's a square about half the size of an average cell phone. And it's pictures, video. You can play music and talk and text and all that, but you can't go online. So it's to get you to stop posting on social media, which is kind of cool. Now, this one's sort of along the same vein as far as getting us away from technology with new technology. Polaroid just introduced the mod. It's $170, an instant camera that's completely analog. No AI fixing your pictures afterward. Instead, you can play with things like double exposures, light painting, and motion effects right in the camera. So basically, we finally invented new technology to make our technology old again.
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Now imagine Lit almost sitting on this song. They weren't sure it was cool enough, didn't even play it live for a couple of months. They changed their minds, and it became the number one modern rock song of 1999, Lit, My Own Worst Enemy.

A great cheesy vampire movie back in the day with Corey Haim and Corey Feldman and Kiefer Sutherland and some other great stars. It's called Lost Boys. If you haven't seen it, this song's featured in it. The Doors, People Are Strange.

0: Monday morning at 9 a.m. is your first of nine chances, and that's each day, Monday through Friday, starting this coming week, to win $1,000 every weekday. So, you want to be listening for the keyword, then you enter it on our website, which, by the way, has all the contest time so you can plan ahead. It all starts at 9 a.m. Monday morning. Be ready.
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0: Follow me. I will follow you. Just let me know in the DMs that you are real and that you heard me say it right here. 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

So this was Whitesnake's second shot at this song. They first recorded it in 1982, then redid it 5 years later, and that version went to number one. They even changed one famous lyric from Hobo to Drifter. Whitesnake, Here I Go Again.

You know by now I'm a movie guy, so I suggest you watch a great John Carpenter movie way back in the day. It's called Christine, about a possessed car. This song featured in that movie. George Thorogood and the

0: And that's going to do it for me on this fine Saturday afternoon. I appreciate your ears more than you could possibly imagine. And if you have ever served this country, past, present, men, women, every branch, we love you. We appreciate you. Thank you. And God bless you and your families for your tremendous sacrifice. Have a great night.
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1: Hey, what's going on? It's Battle Now. Imagine you are leaving a costume party dressed as Batman, and then suddenly you realize, wait a minute, I might actually have to be Batman. This happened in England. A guy was dressed as Batman when he saw somebody steal a woman's purse. So Batman and his buddies, who were also dressed as superheroes, actually chased the thief down. The thief apparently threw the purse on top of a wall, so Batman climbed the wall and got it back. You know, that's got to be the greatest night of this dude's life. You spend years telling people, yeah, I'd totally fight crime if I was Batman. And then the universe finally goes, all right, tough guy, here you go.
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1: Grand in your hand, my friend. $1,000, that could be yours. 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
1: So I just stumbled across this interesting Christmas tradition where you beat a log and it poops out presents. Yeah. 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I'll tell you more about it next. Hard is on now.

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1: Hey, what's up? It's Battle. So I just discovered a Christmas tradition that I somehow went my entire life without knowing about. In parts of Spain, kids have something called a cagatillo. Basically, it's a little decorated log with a face, and for weeks, the kids feed it and they take care of it, and then Christmas comes and they just beat it with sticks while singing a song until the log poops out candy and presents. Look, I'll be real with you. I thought Elf on a Shelf was weird. At least we're not beating a piece of firewood and screaming, "Give us the candy!" Try explaining this tradition to somebody with absolutely no context. So what do you guys do for Christmas? Well, the children assault the log.
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1: Hey, it's battle, and apparently Gen Z is drinking less alcohol. But hey, don't worry. Gen X has stepped up to make sure nobody at the liquor store gets laid off. 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And honestly, after mortgages and teenagers, aging parents, work emails, and realizing your knees predict rain, I'm not saying I understand it. I'm saying I understand it.
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1: Hanging out Saturday night. What's going on? It is Battle. Hey, friendly little reminder. I know you don't want to be thinking about Monday because you want to enjoy the weekend. But Monday, think about this. 9 a.m., $1,000 could be yours. Yeah, we got

0: Lexington's Rock Station 100.1 WKQQ. Hey, what's going on? It's Battle. So somebody actually did a poll asking whether people should use their turn signal every single time they turn. 87% said yes, always, which means there's still 13% of the population that somehow needed time to think about this. And at least 1% actually said they hate turn signals. Who hates a turn signal? It's not a personal favor. You're just letting the rest of us know what the giant metal object that you're driving is about to do. Now, if you don't use your blinker, I automatically assume that you also leave your shopping cart in the middle of a parking lot. What's the driving habit that immediately makes you mad? Hit that talk back, Mike, and let me know.
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